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Waking you up every morning with Greg in the Morning Buzz. 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

0: When I give you these numbers here on Rock 101, it's Clint's. I want you to think about, this is per week, according to a new report, of what we spend as Americans on average per week on summer activities every weekend. This is not your mortgage, rent, car payment, utilities. 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

From their 1999 album, Issues, Korn lead singer Jonathan Davis always talked about his battles with depression and the abuse that he endured as a kid. Very open about that. Got to respect that. Falling Away from Me, Rock 101.

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0: 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I will explain in just a bit. Hailstorm coming up.
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1: On August 4th, 1962, Marilyn Monroe died. 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

0: so paranoid that she's raising serial killers. 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

0: 2026 iHeartRadio Music Festival presented by Capital One is back September 18th and the 19th at T-Mobile Arena in Vegas. 16 artists, two nights, one stage, to name just a few. Muse, Weezer, Goo Goo Dolls, and more. Of course, Snoop Dogg. And I don't care what kind of music you like, you love Snoop Dogg. 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That is going to be on August 10th to win $1,000 and a trip for two to the festival. How cool would that be? They'll hit you at 9 a.m., 1 p.m., and 5 p.m. All right? 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
1: You share something with him. You share something with him going, hey, you know, it was, he saw the picture of the we had the
2: matching PJ Christmas.
1: All right, whatever. We had the matching PJ Christmas. So what? We're not alone?
2: No. I find that it's very funny. 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
3: Yeah, that's what we do. We're cute. It's a nice family tradition.
1: I guarantee you people
2: Five
1: do
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1: it.
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4: Greg, this is Joe.
1: All right, Joe.
4: Matching PJs, buddy.
1: Boom! There you go. There's one for the
2: Thank
1: yes.
2: you very much for calling the No Balls Hotline.
0: Okay. Greg in the Morning Buzz. 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

0: Rock 101 and Spider-Man Brand New Day had the second biggest opening weekend in domestic box office history with $355 million. It's second only to Avengers Endgame, which made $357. So close. But Spider-Man also has the third largest domestic opening with 2021 Spider-Man No Way Home. That was $260 million. Avengers Infinity War is fourth with $257 million. Marvel rules the box office these days, man, for opening days. I'm telling you, and opening weekends. Anyway, it also had the second biggest opening at the global box office with $927 million. It's behind Endgame with $1.2 billion. So, man, those are huge, huge numbers.
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the guy at the drive-thru that the car behind me was paying for my coffee. 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
1: Yeah. Peanut Buster Parfait. Bam. When I made that, when I worked at the DQ for about a month and a half where I got fired for slapping the boss's son, I was the Peanut Buster Parfait king. Nobody made them better, and nobody gave more than I did. It always weighed more than I was supposed to. I always get yelled at. Too heavy. Take it easy.
2: I think they were just talking to you.
1: Could be.
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0: Your home for Rock, Rock 101. I am Clint. I'm heading out the door. I will see you tomorrow night for Tuesday already at 7 p.m. Have a great rest of your evening. And if you've ever served this country, past, present, men, women, every branch, we love you. We appreciate you. Thank you. And God bless you and your families for your tremendous sacrifice.
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counting shit, but running out. 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

Waking you up every morning with Greg in the Morning Buzz. 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

0: you got some time, you want to go to morningbuzz.com. 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

0: Greg and the Morning Buzz.
1: Everything started moving. Well, that was the car. I had left it in drive. And took my foot off the brake. And it rolled down the hill about 10 yards into my mom's giant bush by the garage. Crunch. And initially, for 2 seconds, I didn't know why things were moving. I'm like, what is going on? What's happening?
2: Why is everything moving?
1: What's happening, ladies and gentlemen? Kelly's Life. Kelly Brown, ladies and gentlemen, right here. You know it.
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0: Ice Cube's Big 3 season is heating up. The most competitive basketball league on earth is on CBS this Sunday. The two best teams go head-to-head as Coach Nancy Lieberman and Greg Monroe's Dallas Power take on the one-seed Chicago Triplets, led by Coach Dr. J and Captain Montrezl Harrell. Then Coach Gary Payton and the Boston Ball Hogs battle Nasir Khor and the Detroit Amps in a must-win game for Boston. 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

0: Cube's Big Three season is heating up. The most competitive basketball league on earth is on CBS this Sunday. The two best teams go head-to-head as Coach Nancy Lieberman and Greg Monroe's Dallas Power take on the one-seed Chicago Triplets, led by Coach Dr. J and Captain Montrezl Harrell. 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

0: Cube's Big Three season is heating up. The most competitive basketball league on earth is on CBS this Sunday. The two best teams go head-to-head as Coach Nancy Lieberman and Greg Monroe's Dallas Power take on the one-seed Chicago Triplets, led by Coach Dr. J and Captain Montrezl Harrell. Then Coach Gary Payton and the Boston Ball Hogs battle Nasir Core and the Detroit Amps in a must-win game for Boston. 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
1: Hey folks, coming up on Tuesday, we've got your invite to the exclusive Autumn Buzz beer release party at Northwoods Brewing Company. 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It all happens tomorrow, 5:30 to 10 a.m. right here on the Morning Buzz on Rock 101.

The Granite State has come together, and we're proud of our heroes, making it through to better days. 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
1: Here's a guy in England. Some guy showed up in the ER in England with a huge anti-tank artillery shell from the World War II. Up the, what's it?
2: Yeah.
1: The old artillery shell.
3: That's one of Kelly's special.
1: Yeah, and the no-go right there.
2: And the no-go.
1: He claims, of course, total accident. Because there's so many times.
2: Would he sit on it?
1: When I've been, you know, sitting around the house and all of a sudden, whoa, that's an artillery shell on my backside. He said he found it while he was cleaning junk out of the house, put it on the floor, and he fell on it butt first. Which I guess, in all reality,
3: feasible.
1: You know, it could be the dumbest thing to ever happen, but that doesn't mean it didn't happen, right? So it could happen.
2: The last place I'm going is the hospital.
1: Yeah.
0: Greg in the Morning Buzz. 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

0: Ice Cube's Big 3 season is heating up. The most competitive basketball league on earth is on CBS this Sunday. The two best teams go head-to-head as Coach Nancy Lieberman and Greg Monroe's Dallas Power take on the one-seed Chicago Triplets, led by Coach Dr. J and Captain Montrezl Harrell. Then Coach Gary Payton and the Boston Ball Hogs battle Nasir Khor and the Detroit Imps in a must-win game for Boston. 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
1: Who's the hottest celebrity, like the hottest celebrity, that you think you'd have a shot at if they just got to know you? I think Jennifer Garner would like me. I think she'd like me. What? She's nice. I mean, she's got her head together. She's not all hung up on looks. She dumped Ben Affleck.
2: But she did fall in love with Ben Affleck.
1: 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But I fell in love with Ben Affleck. But maybe she learned her lesson. I think I maybe got a shot.
3: Right.
1: Yeah.
3: She loses both her eyes.
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0: Cube's Big Three season is heating up. The most competitive basketball league on earth is on CBS this Sunday. The two best teams go head-to-head as Coach Nancy Lieberman and Greg Monroe's Dallas Power take on the one-seed Chicago Triplets, led by Coach Dr. J and Captain Montrezl Harrell. Then Coach Gary Payton and the Boston Ball Hogs battle Nasir Core and the Detroit Amps in a must-win game for Boston. 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
1: Hey folks, coming up on Tuesday, we've got your invite to the exclusive Autumn Buzz beer release party at Northwoods Brewing Company. We got comedian Jimmy Dunn, and it's Legal Tuesday with Buzz legal advisor attorney Ryan Russman. 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
1: National TV Dinner Day. 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
1: The stuff that they're doing is insane. The luge, all that stuff. I mean, figure skating. I'm not the biggest figure skating guy, but these people jump up like 4 feet in the air and spin around four times and land, huh?
2: You would be if you did it.
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1: 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And I'm laughing. I'm laughing.
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0: Well, as I write this, my brother's wife is expecting baby number 7.
1: 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That thing's like a clown car.
0: I have.
2: Oh, boy.
1: Sneeze, kid falls out.
2: Oh, no. Oh.
1: Don't even remember making that one. Sounds like her husband can't even back out of a driveway, Greg. Oh.
0: You had me a clown car.
2: That's hilarious.
0: Oh. Anyway, baby.
1: Your couch doesn't even pull out.
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1: 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Measuring more than six? 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
1: There's a lot.
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0: Cube's Big Three season is heating up. The most competitive basketball league on earth is on CBS this Sunday. The two best teams go head-to-head as Coach Nancy Lieberman and Greg Monroe's Dallas Power take on the one-seed Chicago Triplets, led by Coach Dr. J and Captain Montrezl Harrell. Then Coach Gary Payton and the Boston Ball Hogs battle Nasir Khor and the Detroit Amps in a must-win game for Boston. 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
1: California women went on a tirade against airline workers. 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
4: 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This is Greg in the Morning Buzz.

0: I gotta get home early. I gotta water the lawn.
1: I think you're being facetious.
0: Thank you. You're very sharp.
2: I need to mow mine again already.
0: Mid-80s today. Maybe even high 80s, depending upon where you are. But yeah, it came down like to beat the band yesterday.
1: Woo. Yes.
0: Yesterday.
2: I warned everybody in the morning, watch out for those storms.
0: Yeah, they hit.
1: I didn't have to watch very hard for them. They were just there.
0: You could not miss them, that's for sure. Nothing like that in the forecast for today. If I understand it correctly, we got sun, so we'll take it.
2: Yeah, did you guys end up getting sun, though?
0: Just a bit later.
2: Yeah, tease. Dylan had football. He's like, am I going to have football practice? Sure enough, sun came out. Practice was on.
0: But it went from, it was interesting how it goes from 0 to 60. Like, all of a sudden, it's fine. There's no rain. And next thing you know, it is a torrential downpour.
2: I'm glad I packed my umbrella for my dog walk.
0: Yep. So, welcome to Tuesday, everybody. Today, a lot going on. To be honest with you, not the best sleep. Last night?
2: Oh, I got so much better than
0: you know what?
2: Night
0: I didn't
2: before.
0: Need a watch to tell me that. I woke up knowing that I didn't have a good night's sleep. You know?
3: Sorry,
0: oh,
3: buddy.
0: Look, you know. But I will say, what are you going to do?
3: Nothing you can do.
0: You know? So, but welcome to Tuesday. We got a busy show. There's a lot going on today. It's a busy show. We got, it's first Tuesday of the month, so we are going to do a Legal Tuesday. We'll be taking your legal questions for Buzz Legal Advisor Attorney Ryan Russman. He's going to be in at 7:30, you know, so we got that. Jimmy's going to come in and hang out.
4: Jimmy.
0: We also got a little beer thing happening coming up a week from tomorrow. A little, hey, man, let's check out that new Autumn Buzz Ale, our Copper Ale. Year 5, you'll get the first taste, first sip. You get first sip coming up next Wednesday at Northwoods Brewing Company.
3: We're gonna invite
0: a bunch of people, so you'll be one of them. What'd you do last night, Kay?
1: What did I do last night? It's a great question, Greg. We started some packing when I got home yesterday, so that was good. A lot of chores around the house, so we don't have to deal with it today and tomorrow.
0: When do you leave?
1: We leave tomorrow. Okay. I don't know what time yet.
0: Right.
1: It's a loose schedule.
0: Right, you won't be here tomorrow.
1: No.
0: Right.
1: No.
2: She's gone for the rest
1: of the
2: week.
0: She's going to Adam Vinatieri's, by invite, mind you. She's not going to go sit up on the lawn.
1: She's
2: not going to be
1: crash.
2: Not going to
1: happen.
0: Yeah.
2: She's going to go crash his party.
0: Yeah, no. Adam Vinatieri's Hall of Fame induction ceremony, because she and Adam and her family have been friends for
1: 30 years.
0: Crazy. That's pretty sweet. Pretty sweet. He's one of those players. It's just you're proud to
1: good guy.
0: Yeah, proud to actually have him on our team. And I'm talking me, not even you. Just like, that's the kind of player like Brewski. Yep. You know, you like those guys. Quality guys.
1: Yep.
0: Kelly Brown, what's going on?
5: Yeah, nothing. Elliptical yesterday, Greg. The old Market Basket. Crushed a bag and beer nuts. Probably got a little carried away there. Wasn't it grab a nut day? I got some macadamia nuts as well.
1: I grabbed some nuts, cashews.
5: I got a nut raisin California mix. I'm all set.
0: You're good to go. Yeah. Good to go. Good for you, Scott McMullen.
3: Things done around the house, and then Sadie Claire came over, and we relaxed and just had dinner and kicked back.
0: Cool.
3: Yeah. Perfect. Cool.
0: Laura.
2: Yesterday was, because it was kind of rainy, I just did scrubbing of the floors and dusting and cleaning the house, and then it was football practice.
0: I got home and started doing some work, and then Barry said, do you want to watch a show with me? I said, sure. So we started watching it, and I got to tell you something. I couldn't follow it. Like, seriously, I think she burned through the whole series on Netflix yesterday. I couldn't tell you. I can't remember the name. That's how bad it was. Oh. It was a British drama about a husband who was killed, but then he showed up alive. It was this weird. I don't know. I couldn't even. If you're gonna give me a drama mystery, give me a progression that shows me I'm getting closer to getting an answer. Don't give me more questions and more possibilities to totally confuse me, so I don't know what the hell's going on. Is that accent too much?
3: No.
0: That's all I'm saying.
3: Am I accenting too much?
5: No. Oh, I thought you said, is that accent
1: so did
5: too
1: I.
5: much?
0: Oh, no.
1: I was like, were you using one?
0: That was a joke on the ask accent. Okay. Anyway, I don't think I'm asking too much. For a little bit, like, Lost. That's why that show Lost me. It's like, what's with the polar bear? You got to answer these questions that you plant along the way. You do. In order to keep me hooked on the line, you know?
3: Yeah.
0: Anyway. That was that. It was basically it. Okay. I did some work. Did one of those training courses, only to be complete it, and then find out another one was in my mailbox.
2: Yep.
0: Yeah.
2: I did the same thing. So much fun. Did one, and then I was like, oh, got another one.
0: Yeah, I love that company stuff. We ought to be able to do that on the show, during the show.
1: Yeah.
0: Hey, we're taking our compliance test on the air today.
1: I'm proud of you for taking him.
0: Mm-hmm. I didn't want you to get any harassment.
1: Thank you.
0: From a man.
2: He's way above schedule for him.
1: Yeah.
0: It's very,
1: yep,
0: very
1: I'm impressed.
0: Good for me. Yep. I did it for you, Kay.
1: Thank you.
0: All right. So, yeah, what do we got today? Roadkill ranks up. We're going to do that. We are going to have a ridiculous question. We have that as well. And anything anybody else feels the need to bring up during the course of this radio spectacular that you're about to witness. Not that I'm, you know, promising anything. I am the man in black today.
1: He's the villain today.
0: As I was quickly pointed out this morning as I was sitting here minding my own damn business.
3: You're a bad guy. Very, very evil over there.
1: Evil.
0: Yep. I am absolutely evil.
2: Yeah, why'd you go with all black? Kind of gloomy.
0: I don't know. Why'd you go with all weird flowers?
2: Orange. Well, because it's bright and sunny.
0: Okay.
1: Why do you ask silly questions? Yeah, it's clearly bright and sunny.
2: Yeah.
0: I went with a black shirt. And a black hat.
2: I know. It's you, not you.
0: Yeah. It is today.
2: Vibrant. You're gloomy.
1: See, he's evil today.
0: No,
3: evil.
0: It's just
3: evil.
0: No, I was. You look it in your closet. And you're like, yeah, I wouldn't wear that in a long time. Bam, put it on. Don't even think about it. You know.
1: He woke up wanting to be the villain today.
5: It's a sunny, hot day. The sun's going to attack the black, and you're going to get overheated.
0: Yeah, I want to remind you where we're going to be.
1: Yeah, it's a little chilly.
0: Later. It's going to be a little cold in there. Oh. Hence the little vest I'm wearing right now.
1: I brought a sweatshirt.
0: Yeah, so.
1: You're going to be cold.
0: Okay, well, anyway, let's start with the early buzz request, shall we? You just let us know what you want to hear. We just might play it. Text away to 82945. 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
2: Good morning. It's 6:03, partly sunny, warmer, less humid, high of 87. A man suspected of starting one of the massive wildfires threatening Spokane, Washington, will be in court today. Aaron Farinacci was arrested by a SWAT team after a witness said he saw him acting suspiciously near where one of the fires started Saturday. The 37-year-old Spokane resident is being held on $1 million bond. He also has a past criminal record in Arizona, including a manslaughter conviction for killing his father in Mesa in 2010. Multiple people in custody after a drug raid at a house in Claremont. Four people arrested and over 100 grams of drugs, including crack and fentanyl, were seized from the home on Twistback Road. Police believe the house might have been used in part of an operation to cut, package, and distribute drugs. 26-year-old Dylan Cutting and 30-year-old Sky Redman are among the suspects and are facing several charges, including possession of controlled drugs with intent to distribute. An e-bike battery blamed for a fire in Winooski, Vermont. It happened Saturday at a home on Elm Street. The Vermont Air National Guard Fire Department says the fire was put out quickly and no one was hurt. They say the fire is a reminder of the dangers posed by lithium-ion batteries. Two people have died after contracting cyclosporiasis in Michigan. State health officials said both people had significant underlying health conditions that...

0: may have been impacted by cyclopsoriasis and dehydration. Michigan has reported more than 11,000 cases of the illness. President Trump says ExxonMobil and Chevron are making too much money. Speaking in the Oval Office Monday, Trump said the country's two largest oil companies were taking in too much money based on a shortage and that they ought to give some of that windfall back to the public. The president said he's a big free enterprise guy, but he's not happy about this situation. Morning Buzz Sports, a number of trades ahead of the trade deadline yesterday for the Red Sox. They acquire, highlighted by acquiring catcher Adley Rutschman, three-time All-Star from the Baltimore Orioles. We'll tell you about all their trades at the 6:30 Sports. I'm Kelly Brown, Morning Buzz News.
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4: Traffic. Okay, everything's looking good on the Spalding Turnpike this morning. No issues on Route 4 and 101 is free and clear. 93 southbound, you're slow from River Road to Daskam Road through the Andover stretch. And then looking good to get down closer into Boston. You are slow right at the Zakim Bridge. And watch for a disabled vehicle in the active breakdown lane at 495 in Andover. Route 3, you're slow from 495 to Route 129. 95 looks good. No issues on Route 1 or 128. Let's see. Manchester, you're looking good. 89, also moving fine. That's the latest from the Morning Buzz Traffic Desk.
0: Partly sunny, warmer, less humid. They're saying it's the nicest day of the week today. High of 87. Clear skies tonight, lows in the mid-50s. Partly sunny, warmer Wednesday, high of 88. 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
8: Right now, it's my great, great pleasure to introduce...
9: Hey, it's Greg in the Morning Buzz, everybody.
0: Got to, Gotta say, I appreciate it won't rain today. That's pretty good. I don't ask for a lot. I just today would be a great day to have it not rain. Just so we can have a day where it doesn't rain.
10: The lawns looks like need we got it.
0: Yeah, the lawns really need it. Yeah.
10: Some of them do.
0: So I have a above ground pool, right? Not a fancy big, you know, regular old pool. Nice pool, not gonna lie. But I have to empty it. Not all the way. There's so much water in it. I've got to drain some of it. That's how much it rained in the last couple of days, last few days. It's crazy. Like, up to the actually top of the pool.
10: Yeah.
0: Stupid, you know? And then it got to a point yesterday where I was, where all of a sudden the winds were bananas. And I'm looking out in the back, I'm like, I'm going to watch a tree snap. There's just no way. I mean, it was honestly like for a bit there, and only maybe 15 minutes, it was like a hurricane. Type of thing, you know? Kind of crazy.
10: Did it rock you?
0: No, I just watched. I've actually been looking, rock me like a hurricane. Took me a second.
10: See what
0: I'm slow today.
10: I
0: am slow today. That was
10: hello,
0: good.
10: Hello, California.
0: There you go. Good one. I missed it.
10: Thank you.
0: I was actually looking out the back window one day during a storm and watched a tree, a giant pine tree, snap in half. And fall as I was watching it. Like in the woods a little ways, but I saw it. And that's a hell of a thing to watch, you know? A tree had to be like a foot and a half, 2 feet thick, easy.
11: I think a woman in Massachusetts was just killed by
0: a fall. Oh my gosh. Yeah. So anyway, it was a little bit yesterday when I was watching for that. So I do have a question. We talked about it yesterday. It was a big thing 2 nights ago. Fenway Park, Zach Brown, who was a longtime friend of Jimmy Buffett, came out, I think, in the second half of his set and did a little Jimmy Buffett tribute. And by the way, the Coral Reefer Band, let's remember, is still out on the road. They're actually coming to the BankNH Pavilion. Mac McAnally and the band. It's going to be great. If you like Jimmy Buffett music, you should go. Because they were part of the band and Jimmy wants that music to continue and they're the ones to do it. But anyway... Zach Brown comes out and makes this announcement at Fenway Park.
3: Tonight we're gonna do something that even Jimmy would say is crazy. I'm buying every single person here a cruise for two people on the boat. Every single person here gets a cruise for themselves and a loved one to go on the boat. This is the biggest giveaway in history, ladies and gentlemen, here tonight at Fenway Park. Make sure you get your ticket and you hit the code, and we'll see you out on the water for sure.
12: $40 million giveaway.
13: Wow.
12: Well, 40 million. Promotion. I mean, you know, yeah, it's not like he went out. Yeah. He didn't go out and buy the tickets, but I mean, you know, it's still
4: worth, yeah.
12: It's a $40 million promotion. All right, so what? 30-plus thousand people there, maybe? Something like that, right? 33, maybe? More, I guess, because they're on the field. What do you think the percentage of people that were there are actually going to go through with it?
14: 60%.
12: Yeah, I'm thinking 50, maybe 40.
11: I'll say a third.
12: Yeah, you probably
11: it's a commitment. It's a big commitment.
12: It is a big commitment. You got to you got to get to Florida. I'm assuming.
4: Right.
15: I was going to say. I wish I knew details about the cruise.
12: Right. And nobody does yet because the people who did that. Like, I'm very excited to find out what those details are. Regardless, it's pretty cool.
4: Do you have to use it in the first in 1 year, or can you use it in two?
12: You have a year.
4: You have 1 year.
12: I think
4: so,
12: you have a year.
4: Yeah, people can probably accommodate to flying to Orlando.
12: Some people. It's there's a lot of people there. Mm-hmm. And you got to fly to Orlando. Then you've got what I learned on this cruise that I just went on, the extra packages. Do you want to have the in-room internet? Well, there's $500.
4: Mm-hmm.
12: It was actually four. I'm like, $400 so that I could get the internet when we're out at the on the ocean. And if you want, that's only for like two devices, like two phones. If you wanted another one, it doubles to $800, which is kind of like mind-boggling for the internet.
4: That's why you buy, it's cheaper instead of buying the individual for each one. You buy there's a way to get around it. So you buy me individually, I buy one package, but two devices instead of buying two separate devices. And it works out better. You get a better deal. You can save hundreds.
12: Of course.
15: Why have you not written a book or have a website?
12: Yeah. Why isn't that your side gig?
4: I have other things going on.
12: You know, what
4: time? My side gig is golf.
12: it's good.
4: That was more fun.
12: I mean, he's not wrong. I mean, you could be one of those.
15: The things that you bring up, never thought of that.
12: Mm.
4: Yeah, you can get one person, me solo, can buy a two device package, which is cheaper than if you guys were each to individually buy a package. So I would just buy
12: I think I did buy the two devices. Right. I think that is what I bought by accident.
4: It's
12: I didn't know that.
4: Cheaper than buying individuals.
12: But so there's a lot of things that come along with that kind of thing. As great a deal as it is, and who wouldn't want to win it? I'm interested to see what the final percentages of how many people are actually going to go through with it. And I'm guessing, Kelly, I think you're probably right. A little less than half, maybe a third, I think will do it.
11: I said with David Muir before the very end of his show, did that. Like, Zach Brown did a very special thing last night at Fenway Park.
12: Okay.
11: Coming up next.
12: Elvis. That's what I call him. Baby Elvis.
11: I like him.
12: No, I'm not saying I dislike him.
11: But it's just like they promo it all they show you like a 5-second thing.
12: The hair, somebody tousled that guy's hair just a little bit. I want to see David Muir's hair move just a little bit.
15: No.
12: You know what I mean?
15: Don't touch it.
12: He's like Elvis. He's out there in the battlefield. He's got a helmet on, takes it off. It's like the finely coiffed hair. It's never even moved. It's like Davy and Goliath. It's one of those plastic heads. I don't know. I don't know what's going on there. It's crazy. Anyway, I don't know. Whatever. So that's pretty cool that he did that. Crutchy, don't forget, Margaritaville at Sea is routinely ranked as one of the worst cruise lines. Well, thanks, Fodors. I appreciate that. You may be right. You may be right. I don't know.
4: It's not as ranked like Royal Caribbean and Norwegian.
12: Well, obviously it's a much smaller thing, you know? Yeah. I would go on another cruise. I absolutely go on another cruise, you know? I could do it without luggage.
15: The cruise wasn't the problem.
4: Right.
15: It was your...
12: Oh, yeah. That was nothing. You know what I mean? That was... I mean, everybody, like, it was easily overcome. Pain in the ass. That's it. Small pain in the ass.
15: I'm still watching you.
12: What are you talking about?
15: Because you... That's no big deal. It's no big deal. I think there was a time that would have been a big deal. So we're still waiting for the crack.
12: Oh.
15: I'm still waiting for the crack.
4: Waiting for old Greg.
15: I'm waiting for old Greg to come back. Kick your right in the man, John.
12: My luggage, if you never... I went on an Alaska cruise. My luggage never made it to the boat. It was in Boston. Then they couldn't catch up with me because, even though they had plenty of time, it was a screw up on the airline. But you know what? airlines do a lot of stuff. That happens. And I was just, it was just, I guess, my turn. My number was up. Anyway, I didn't lose it. I was actually very calm. The only night, there was Tuesday or Wednesday night when I realized I'm not going to have any clothes for the rest of the cruise, which was 4 or 5 days.
15: I got no rubbers.
12: I got a little agitated, but not angry.
0: That's when you usually change your underwear the fourth day.
12: Yeah, that trip I did, yeah. That trip I did. You know what? I didn't whine about it like a bitch either. Because I'm a man, okay?
14: I turned those things inside out, and I went my about God my day.
12: Sake. I was on a cruise. But anyway, I was tired, and I was like, but then it was fine. It was like literally a blip on the radar, and we had a great time. That's all.
14: Yeah, he got his Alaska sweatpants, and he was good to go.
12: Yeah, I haven't worn those yet. I'm looking forward to it. You're going to love them.
14: I can't wait to see them.
12: Hey, the A is on my hip, and the bottom A is at my ankle.
14: It's the best.
12: It is not. They are not small. I mean, it's like...
14: They're just so touristy.
12: One of these days, I'm going to come in, I'm going to have the Alaska shirt, the sweats, the hat. I'm going to rock it up.
15: Match it all up. Love it. Cannot wait.
12: That's what I'm going to do. All right, anyway.
15: But I'm going to go, so where you been lately?
12: Been to Alaska. And the funny thing is now everything that appears on my timeline is people
4: going to Alaska
12: that I know that are now in Alaska, and they're doing the same thing, that must be on the same boat that I was, because they're taking the same
14: photos
12: soon. And stuff. Yeah, can't wait. It's awesome. Good for them. They're gonna love it.
14: Yeah, so they're excited.
12: All right, well, anyway, it's Tuesday. It is 6:16. We got Legal Tuesdays happening. If you have a legal question, please do write us about it. Email any one of us on the show. Greg, Kelly, Roadkill, Laura, Kayla, we will we'll ask the counselor when he comes in. Ryan Russman's going to be in at 7:30. We also have Roadkill Ransom coming up in just a little bit.
15: You've already been sent the topic.
14: Oh, okay. Mm-hmm.
12: This one was I believe it might have come from me, actually.
14: Oh, wow.
12: And this is not an easy one. I will tell you that. You're on a cruise / vacation. Forget the internet. Disconnect. Relax. Enjoy your present time and surroundings. It is possible to do that and still have the internet. I mean, how else would I have communicated with the freaking airline about my bags? If I didn't get the internet package, I'm screwed. You know what I mean? Think about it. Mm-hmm. What if something happens at home, you know? Yeah, I just can't do it. And trust me, I did relax, you know? Here's a text that says, at least he's not talking about Ireland anymore.
14: Oh,
0: jeez.
14: I mean, get ready for Portugal.
0: Going to see parts of Portugal.
16: You gotta talk about them.
4: Forgot about Portugal.
14: Those are like once in a lifetime trips.
16: Yeah,
14: you were absolutely allowed to talk about them.
12: Thank you.
15: You got back from a trip. You're not supposed to talk about the trip?
12: I'm just gonna sit back and let you guys defend me.
14: Yeah.
12: It's rare.
14: Silly. If anybody's gonna give them a hard time, it's us.
15: Yeah. Listen.
14: That's our job.
15: Yeah.
14: That's what we get paid for.
12: I was sitting here this morning, minding my own damn business. and all of a sudden, they come in and they're on me. They're like, you know, Kayla and Scotty both start, they're all over me. And I'm just sitting here going, what the hell did I do? You know,
15: exist.
12: I'm sitting here and I just, and you know, all of a sudden, I'm the man in black because I'm wearing a black shirt and a black scally. Because they go together.
14: Mask.
12: Guess what? They go together.
15: So well, I'm just warning everybody in the studio that somebody in the studio at some point today may get tied up to a train tracks.
12: Yeah, train tracks.
14: This is the villain.
12: I am shaving my mustache down to a pencil-thin mustache.
15: He may have a cannonball at some point with a wick on it.
4: Okay.
14: It's going to explode.
12: Look, I wore the vest because it's colder in here than it normally is, which everybody agrees. So that's all. The vest is not for the rest of the day. But anyway, just wore a black shirt. That's it. And yet it becomes the subject of, ooh, you a bad boy? What are you a criminal?
14: He's a bad Kretschy.
12: Ooh, you're a villain, Kretschy. Ooh, I'm like, okay. Yep.
15: He was smoking a cigarette.
14: It's true.
15: And it had like
14: in
15: one
14: the
15: of
14: studio.
15: Those. It had one of those longer, like, what do you call it?
14: Like the Cruella de Vil thing?
15: Yes.
14: Yeah.
12: The cigarette holder.
15: Yeah.
12: The cigarette.
15: It was very weird.
12: Yeah, there you go.
17: Come on, Craig.
12: Oh, geez.
17: What do you want? Easy now, fuzzy little man Peach.
12: Okay.
17: Do you want to come to a club where people wee on each other?
12: What?
17: Here comes old Greg. I got something to show you.
12: All right.
17: You know what that is?
12: No, don't.
17: That's old Greg's mangina.
12: Okay, all right. That's enough. Here's what it is. All right.
18: Evil.
12: He's so evil. I am Boris Badenoff today from the Rocky and Bullwink. That's me. That's
15: wow.
12: me today.
15: Yeah. Classic.
12: And we're canning the beer today.
4: Yes.
12: So that's today.
15: I'm sure it's going to be on video. So you're the bad guy.
12: Yeah. The beer canning day is today, everybody.
19: It's the Autumn Buzz Cover.
12: Yeah. So that means a week from tomorrow is the party, the beer release party, which is always kind of a really chill, fun night where you get together. We go to Northwoods Brewing Company. Our sponsors there, Heritage Corner Marketplace and Hardware Store, Tom and everybody, awesome, great folks. They're going to be there. And you'll get to come down and, you know, try some beer and we'll have some snacks. Snacks is good.
20: I like snacks.
12: You know.
20: I like snacks.
12: But you'll
20: snacks.
12: Be some of the first people to try it, if not the first. And you also might be able to take some home with you. So that's pretty cool.
20: Snacks.
12: You know. The I don't know if you saw it, but on the Morning Buzz Facebook page, this year's can, the label art, was released by Sarah Fennerty, the awesome artist who takes my photographs and does versions of them with the digital art and watercolor, so you can see that. And yeah, so it's going to be hitting the shelves probably, I don't know, next Wednesday, probably within a few days of next Wednesday. You'll be able to see it in not only craft beer stores, but other stores that sell, you know, a lot of beverages, yeah. Also pubs.
4: August 17th, it will be on the trucks.
12: Yeah, and yeah, it'll be pubs and restaurants. You'll be able to order it on tap in a lot of places. So just if you go someplace that you like, ask for it. Morning Buzz Cop Rail, year number 5, coming out next week. So we're excited about that. And we did it, yes, admittedly, a little earlier because people seem to dig it. And that allowed us to make more of it than we've ever made before. And we're going to try and get it in more places than we've ever gotten in before. You know, crossing borders can be an issue into other states because beer distributors from other states don't want beers from out of that state to be there. So that is, if you can't get it where you are, that's, I think it's a ridiculous thing, personally. But I don't make those rules and I don't play by that game. But we got to play by the rules and that's what they are. So, all right?
15: Okay.
12: But anyway, all right? Okay. Kelly's going to give you some news. Then we're going to talk movies. And this is a category all of you can chime in on, I think, if it's the one I think it is. We'll find out together next.
21: All right. Here we go. We'll be right back. This is Greg in the Morning Buzz.
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1: Good morning. It's 6:29. The Red Sox make some moves. We'll get to sports in just a minute. A man linked to one of the wildfires threatening Spokane, Washington, will be in court this morning. Aaron Farinacci was arrested by a SWAT team yesterday after a witness said he saw him acting suspiciously near where one of the fires started Saturday. The 37-year-old Spokane resident is being held on $1 million bond. Multiple people in custody after a drug raid at a house in Claremont. Four people arrested. Over 100 grams of drugs, including crack and fentanyl, were seized. 26-year-old Dylan Cutting and 30-year-old Sky Redman among the suspects that are facing a number of charges. President Trump will visit California today to raise money for the upcoming midterms. He'll be in Los Angeles to headline a Republican National Committee dinner at Trump National Golf Club in Rancho Palos Verdes. Microsoft is warning about hotel Wi-Fi. The company said Russian hackers are using phony sign-in pages to break into accounts. It says the operation is nicknamed Captive Crunch. It involves a widespread compromise of Wi-Fi networks at hospitality-related organizations. Ruskies. Partly sunny, warmer, less humid. Nicest day of the week. High of 87. Morning by sports time. Hey! Red Sox getting a bunch of stuff done yesterday. Acquiring three-time All-Star catcher Adley Rutschman from the Orioles before yesterday's trade deadline. As part of that deal, Sox are sending Carlos Narvaez four prospects and a player to be named later or cash considerations to the Orioles in exchange for Rutschman and catcher Jake Rogers. Sox also traded shortstop Marcelo Meyer, fourth pick in the 2021 draft, to the San Francisco Giants for left-handed reliever Eric Miller. Red Sox also dealt right-hander Tyler Uberstein to the Braves for veteran outfielder Eli White. Red Sox will host the White Sox tonight at Fenway Park. From all accounts, Sox fans and analysts pretty happy with Craig Breslow yesterday.
2: I'm psyched. I'm glad that they're putting an effort into a team that showed us effort from everything where it started.
1: Stamp of approval.
2: They get my thumbs up.
1: I like it. Other trades yesterday. Phillies swung big with the acquisition of three-time batting champ Louis Arise from the Giants. Phils also added reliever Brooks Raley from the Mets. Dodgers continued their aggressiveness after acquiring starter Chris Bubich from the Royals. Other notable deals, the Guardians add all-star pitcher Foster Griffin. The Cubs grab starter Clay Holmes and outfielder Tyrone Taylor from the selling Mets. And the Padres secure starting pitchers Robbie Ray and Casey Mize from the Giants and Tigers. A.J. Brown continues to show his willingness to compete. Pat's star wide receiver told the NFL Network that he actually dislocated his thumb during yesterday's practice but did not miss any time. Notre Dame-USC going to resume their historic football rivalry in 2030. The schools have agreed to a four-year deal starting in week one of the 2030 season. Soccer news, Mauricio Pochettino will get another 4 years to build the U.S. men's national soccer team into a World Cup contender. The 54-year-old signing an extension through the 2030 World Cup. I'm Kelly Brown, Morning West Sports.
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5: Route 3, you're on the brakes, 495 down to Route 129. 93 southbound, slow through the Andover stretch by 495. The earlier car that was in the active breakdown lane has been removed. And then you're slow again from Medford Square to the Zakin Bridge. 95 southbound traffic's now getting heavy between Salem Street and Washington Street. Spalding Turnpike, Route 4 and 101, no issues there. Through Manchester, you're free and clear. Route 1 and 128 also moving fine and nothing going on through Manchester. Spot a problem, call 866-999-7200. That's the latest from the Morning Buzz Traffic Desk.
1: Partly sunny, warm, and less humid. High of 87.
6: Right on. will spend much of the afternoon in a cooler.
7: Okay.
6: Moving cases and four packs of Autumn Buzz Copper Ale in the canning process, which is actually, just so you, fascinating to watch.
7: The, so cool to
6: there's
7: watch.
6: Something really relaxing about watching machinery like that, you know, with the cans going through the line,
2: you
6: know, and stuff.
2: Straight, like, so this is our fifth year. When we first started, remember,
7: we had to lick the labels,
2: we had,
7: put them on.
2: Pretty much, yeah. we were licking labels. Like, I got the weird tongue, you know? It was a lot of licking going on.
6: It was a lot of licking in the early days.
2: So, Northwoods Brewery, it's grown so much.
6: Oh, yeah.
2: That now, kind of look at it, I'm like, wow, that machine does all the work. We're not licking anything.
6: Yeah. But it's fascinating. Just to watch it go, I mean, the empty cans go up toward the ceiling, like a high, high ceiling, and come back down. They're twisting and turning. They're being cleaned. They're being washed. And it's just, I don't know. You know, we do videos, and we'll do another video of the canning process, but it's really a fascinating thing, and it's fun to be a part of. And it's really been a joy because people seem to really like the beer, which is awesome. And it all helps to feed people in New England, in New Hampshire and Vermont. And, you know,
8: and it quenches your thirst.
6: And it does quench your thirst. Oh, yeah. No, it's great. And it all comes from Northwoods Brewing Company coming to us years ago and said, hey, would you like to do this? Well, they didn't know. We had wanted to do something like that for years, but, you know, had to find the right partner. And they came to us because they wanted to help put food on tables where there was none before. And that's awesome when you have someone that cares like that. So it's great to be working with them and our friends at Heritage Corner Marketplace and Hardware. Anyway, very exciting. A week from tomorrow, we have our beer release party, and we're going to invite you on it coming up. So stick around. That's going to be happening. Right now, though, it is it's movie day, everybody. So, Scotty, tell them what they've won. No, sorry, wrong. That's a game show. Tell them what we're looking for.
9: Worst movies ever.
6: Oh, gosh.
9: Last week we were doing it, and I said, I like this movie. And Greg goes, that was the worst movie ever. Mm-hmm. Well, fine. Now's your time. Tell us three of the top worst movies you've ever seen.
6: And think about how bad it has to be to be one of the top three.
2: Because I don't watch tons of movies, so I try to find something good.
9: I'm sure at some point you watched the movie, and when it was all done, you went, that was bad.
6: I got two locked and loaded, ready to go. It's the third spot I'm going to have trouble filling.
9: Same here.
6: You know? All right, we're coming back. We'll do that. We'll rank the worst movies you ever saw.
10: What's wrong here?
6: Not the button I was hoping for. That's the one.
11: We'll be right back. We might need you as an alibi. What? Nothing.
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1: Sure, they might be a little busy today with the little windstorms that came through. Worst movies ever. Last week, I'm not sure who we were ranking, but I said a movie. I almost want to say it was my favorite ACAC movie. And Greg goes, that is the worst movie ever. He's wrong. One of the best movies ever. Coming in at number three on my list.
3: Worst movies ever.
1: Jack and Jill.
4: Oh, great answer.
5: It's on my list.
4: Me too. Woo-hoo.
1: Yeah. Well,
3: Jack and Jill. Who's that?
5: Adam Sandler. Oh. He plays Jack and Jill.
3: Okay.
1: Yep. Al Pacino's in it.
3: I haven't seen it, but I love the fact that he played Jack and Jill in it. Oh, God.
1: The girls wanted to see it, and yeah. I was like, this movie is just absolutely horrible. And I enjoy dabbling in the world of sci-fi and fantasy and everything. The Last Airbender, M. Night Shyamalan, 2010. I'm not really sure.
3: That's the one with Rainn Wilson in it?
1: Nope. Well, that is...
3: You sure?
1: I am sure.
3: I saw The Last Airbender, and I thought it was pretty good. I didn't mind it.
1: And again, I'm not going after this guy because another one of his movies falls on my list. M. Night Shyamalan's The Happening.
3: It's so bad. It's good. Come on. The worst acting ever. You got to give Mark Wahlberg something.
1: There's moments in it you go, all right, but just, what was a good movie?
3: The wonky eye hot dog eating guy?
1: Yeah.
3: That guy?
1: Yeah.
3: Love that guy. John Leguizamo eats an oak tree.
1: Yes.
3: I love that movie.
5: Sounds intriguing. No.
3: The plants strike back, Laura, against the world.
1: Yeah, and it really doesn't make sense saying, you know, what was the worst movie you've ever seen.
3: Guy jumps off of a big riding lawnmower and goes out and lays down in front of it while goes thump, thump, thump, thump, thump, over it. Oh, my God, it was the best.
1: There is my list of some of the worst movies I've seen.
3: Okay. All right. Kayla Windsor.
4: I have Jack and Jill at number three. Painful. Mm. Number two, I'm not even sure how bad a movie it was. It was bad enough that I fell asleep in the movie theater trying to watch it.
1: Oh.
4: Along Came Polly.
5: I love that movie.
4: I couldn't get with it.
5: Oh,
4: I don't know why. I couldn't do it.
5: That's one of my favorite movies.
4: I'm sorry.
5: That's fine.
3: Ben Stiller?
5: Ben Stiller and Jennifer Aniston.
4: I'd like it, but maybe it was just the wrong day for me.
3: Is that the one where he had diarrhea, in the opening scene or something?
5: Yeah.
3: Okay.
5: They're just two totally opposite people that you wouldn't think that would come together in
3: Kayla,
5: a good movie.
3: I fall asleep in most of the movies I go to see.
1: Even the good ones.
3: Yeah, even the good ones.
1: You know how many good movies that man has slept through?
3: I'm taking about 20 winks somewhere along the way. You know what I mean? Not 40, not a full-on 40, but I'll hit 20.
4: All right.
3: Okay.
4: And then my number one movie was a movie that came out on Netflix. We watched it. We spent a weekend with Brandon and Amanda. Mm-hmm. So we laughed at it, but it was the dumbest thing I've ever seen in my entire life. It's called The Package.
3: Mm.
4: It's about a group of kids that end up on an island, and one of the kids cuts his unit off on accident.
5: Oh.
4: And then the rest of the movie is all about saving his unit and then escaping. It sounds funny.
1: What is that?
4: Absurd. It was the dumbest thing I've ever seen, but we laughed so hard.
3: Saving the unit was above escaping the island.
4: I mean, they tried to escape to save his unit.
3: Ah, okay.
1: Yeah,
4: essentially, it was...
1: Wow.
3: Whew. Okay. All right.
1: The Package.
4: The Package.
3: Wow. Worst movies you've ever seen. You can text 82945. Also, we're going to open up the phone lines at 888-556-ROCK if you want to participate. Kelly Brown.
6: 20 minutes of the worst movie, one of the worst movies I've ever seen because I couldn't last any longer. Freddie got fingered. I don't know what I was thinking watching it.
1: Tom Green.
6: I thought it could be funny.
3: The title is, I don't know what you're saying.
6: Yeah, I was warned, I guess.
3: Watch anybody get that. Okay.
6: Number two, Patch Adams. Sicky, sappy, and just crappy. And number one, Rudy. And the whole thing is fake. The Dan Devine was not a jerk. The scene where they drop all their jerseys in the desk never happened. Go through and look and see. There's nothing. If you want to enjoy it just as a fictional movie, okay. Okay, then. Right. You can do that.
7: So my question to you is, did you know that before you watched it, or did you watch it and then be bitterly disappointed after you watched it because you liked it?
6: Only I just say I've heard interview true. After interview after interview. Yeah, I think I liked the original movie.
7: Okay.
6: All right. You know?
7: I get it.
6: When I
7: get
6: first
7: it.
6: Saw it and I didn't know that none of it was true.
7: It's disappointing when any movie that you think is true is not.
8: Can you sometimes unplug and go, okay, listen, if they
6: didn't pretend
8: this is a good movie, I'm just going to not think it's real.
7: No. I did it with Rudy.
8: Okay.
7: I can still like that movie, but yeah, Kelly's point is fair. Absolutely 100% fair. I agree. Laura?
5: I'm going with Norbit.
7: Oh, God.
5: It was Eddie Murphy.
7: Oh, God. Awful.
5: Yeah. I loved Dr. Doolittle, and then so he was doing so good, and then all of a sudden he put out Norbit. It was like, okay. Summer Catch, and I don't want Kayla to be mad at me.
7: Oh, my gosh. Freddie Prinze Jr. Yeah.
8: How can you say that?
6: I kind of like that one.
5: Summer Catch?
7: Yeah. She's no. She wasn't listening. She was like, did she just say Summer Catch?
5: Freddie Prinze, and I was like, it's got to be Summer Catch.
7: Jessica Biel.
5: Yeah. Sorry, Cape Cod Baseball League. And I love the Cape Cod Baseball League. I'm not really into that love story. I'm sorry.
7: All right.
5: And number one for me is Jack and Jill.
7: Okay. All right. I like Summer Catch. It was a whimsical Cape Cod set little love story.
8: It was whimsical.
7: Okay. It was whimsical.
5: I don't know how whimsical it was.
7: All right. Well, anyway, mine is number three and Mars Attacks. Like, I don't get the dumbest thing ever. It's legitimately the dumbest movie ever. It's an embarrassment. Jack Nicholson, it's got to be the embarrassment.
8: Probably one of the best movies he's ever done.
7: However, I know it is a huge cult classic. And cult classics are basically movies that suck that people want to just say so they get noticed. So they can say, I love that because it's a cult classic.
8: Wow.
7: Okay.
8: Yeah, it was a good movie.
7: I know, I'm pushing buttons. But anyway, I didn't like it. Hated it. Number two. Snakes on a Plane.
8: Oh, how could you say that?
7: The worst absolute piece of garbage. It was so
5: never saw it.
7: Trivial and didn't. Stupid, and it was bad CGI. And you knew as soon as there was a low cut shirt on a woman on that someone was going to get bit on the breast. You knew when the guy went into the bathroom where the snake was going to bite him. It was this ridiculously predictable, stupid movie with Samuel L. Jackson, whom I love, swearing his way through it. Terrible. Number one, the worst period movie. Holmes and Watson with Will Ferrell and John C. Reilly. I love them together as a comedic duo. That has to be the reason for their breakup. I know it's not, but it should have been because it's a damn embarrassment. Okay?
8: They are, I think it's dropping on Netflix because it keeps popping up.
7: Horrible.
8: And I'm going, this movie got horrible ratings.
7: You know, I could take a dumb movie. I can't take that. That's a level of dumb I cannot comprehend. Nobody's ever said that before. Okay, some of the texts we're getting. Lost in Translation. You know, I really dug it. Bill Murray and...
5: Oh, I like that and, movie
7: And Naomi... What? Not, yeah, not Naomi. Was it...
6: Scarlett Johansson.
7: Scarlett Johansson.
5: Yeah, I like that
7: I
5: movie.
7: Just want to know what he whispered at the end.
5: I like it.
9: It was Lost in Translation.
7: Three, The Package. Two, Mars Attacks. Number one, Dude, Where's My Car? Didn't watch it.
8: A lot of Jack and Jills.
7: I didn't really get into the stoner movies very much, you know? Revolutionary Road, Sausage Party, and Chocolat.
5: Oh, Sausage Party.
9: Sausage Party was stupid.
5: That's so stupid.
6: So dumb.
5: Funny. I had to laugh.
7: I love that you went from Sausage Party to Chocolat.
6: Chocolat. I like Chocolat.
7: Krejci 1, funny. Sherlock Holmes. What a waste. Holmes and Watson. Norbit 3, Vampire in Brooklyn. Two Eddie Murphy movies, the last one.
8: Holmes and Watson, The Dilemma.
7: Jack and Jill was the worst movie I've ever seen, and paid to go see it. One of the movies that tops them all is Vanilla Sky with Tom Cruise.
8: I saw that.
6: Kind of like that one, too.
7: That was weird. Jerk. Alexander with Colin Farrell. Daredevil with Ben Affleck. You know what? I give Ben Affleck gets a season pass for me. Even his bad movies, I watch him. I like Ben Affleck.
8: And wait a minute. Wasn't there some movie he made with one of his wives?
7: Geely.
8: That's a horrible movie.
7: Mm-hmm. Okay. You say so.
8: I did.
7: What's the one he did with the little kid where he adopted the kid and George Carlin was in that? That was a good one.
8: That was a good one.
7: It was a good one.
8: That was a good movie.
7: Swiss Army Man, The Peanut Butter Solution, and The Pursuit of Happiness. Pursuit of Happiness was pretty good.
5: Too.
7: That was before the meltdown. Can't do that. All right, 888-556-7625. I want to get over the Will Smith thing. I don't think I'm ever going to do it. Let's see what John has to say. John, worst movie ever.
9: the worst three movies ever was It, the sequel, The Blair Witch Project, and the biggest piece of garbage ever made was The Hurt Locker.
7: Wow, I disagree with you on two of those fronts, but that's okay.
8: I'm not really agreeing with your list.
7: That's what makes the world go round, John. Everybody has different opinions. Brian's on the phone, Laura.
5: Hi, Brian. What are your top three worst movies?
10: Well, my number three is Rambo. Number two, I have Sausage Party for number two. And I have Night at the Roxbury for number one.
8: Baby, don't hurt me.
7: You know what, though? How you gotta know when you turn it? When you're gonna throw your neck out, Laura? Don't do that. Don't bounce your head like that, Brian. You know it's gonna be bad when it's based on there are exceptions, but when you base it on a 2-minute skit from Saturday Night Live, that movie was horrible. But you know what? Wayne's World was great, right? So it's always a gamble.
10: Wayne's World was great.
7: Yeah,
10: I love Wayne's World, but Night at the Roxbury was so far-fetched with the whole head banging to the side.
7: Dumb.
10: So far-fetched.
7: Laura's doing it right here. Get out of here.
5: Side headbanger.
7: Yeah. Baby, don't hurt me. I was hurt when I went to the movie theater. Goodness gracious.
5: No more.
7: Mars Attacks.
8: Okay.
7: Killer Clowns from Outer Space.
8: That was a great movie.
7: Yeah, white chicks. Two black guys go undercovers to white girls. I thought it was hilarious. I'm sorry.
5: Oh, that was so dumb.
7: One, Never Ending Story. The worst monster in that one. Never Ending Story. I got to tell you, I don't hate it. I don't hate it. That's all I can say. You get that song in your head. Oh my God! Are you kidding me?
11: Never-ending story.
7: Come on, listen. I think listen to that. Oh, that
5: it makes me think
7: vocal.
5: Of Stranger Things.
8: Yes, exactly.
7: Goodness gracious. Goodness Captain gracious. Ron, the worst movie ever.
8: Is that with
7: Kurt Russell?
5: What one?
7: Captain Ron.
5: Oh,
8: you thought you were thinking Overboard?
5: Overboard is one of my favorite movies of all time.
7: Scotty, that is Jack.
8: Hey, Jack. Worst movies ever.
7: What's up, Jack?
12: Hey. Worst movies ever. Napoleon Dynamite, Jurassic Park, The Lost World, and Anchorman.
13: Wow, I'm with you on Anchorman. No,
8: the first Anchorman movie was good. It did not suck.
7: Do the chickens have large talons?
12: That's funny part.
7: Dude, come on. I promise I'll make all of your dreams come true. Come on. There's a million of them. I love Napoleon Dynamite. Kay was doing the dance with the hand thing. I love that. I loved it.
14: Don't squish my tots.
7: Can I eat your tots? Oh, God. I'll throw this football over that mountain over there. So many good
14: ones. What's the llama's name?
15: Freaking idiot.
7: Is it Jenny? What is it? What's the llama's name?
14: Jenny.
5: Yeah.
16: Don't be jealous that I've been chatting online with babes all day.
7: Make stop with quesadilla. Tina.
5: There we go.
7: But Tina is also the real name of the girl that actually started the movie that did the hair stuff. Anyway.
5: Yep.
7: All of the paranormal activities, hours of watching someone's security cameras, might as well search voyeur on the hub. Okay. Not Friday, but punch that guy for having Rambo in his list of worst movies. I don't disagree with it. Two and three, they were the worst. They were so 80s jingoistic. He was all, you know, buffed up and stuff like that.
8: He was all
7: the original Rambo was awesome.
8: Yep.
7: It was so good.
8: And he looked like all the gym teachers we had in the 80s.
7: Yes. Me, myself, and Irene. Stupidest movie ever.
8: Oh, my God. How could you say that movie was fantastic?
7: I'm going to disagree with you there. Cabin Boy. I did also post this on our Buzz Facebook page, so you can go and make comments on the Facebook page, because there's so many. Everybody's got them, right? Yep. Everybody's got a bunch of them, like the worst movie ever made.
8: But it is funny what people will call in and say, this was the worst movie ever. Me, Myself, and Irene, that was a classic.
7: It was pretty good. I don't know if it's a classic, but it was very good. It was very good. It was very good, you know. Napoleon Dynamite. They made the movie for like $10.
8: And
7: they made 50 gazillion.
8: Save your email on the Blair Witch Project, because that was the first one was a phenomenal movie.
5: It was, if you saw it without knowing what the deal was.
7: Scotty, I went first day?
5: I did too. We got out of school. Me and my girlfriends were so excited. We went that Friday night. We couldn't go to bed that night because we were so scared.
8: Yes.
5: And
8: Me and Greg held each other.
7: Yeah, we did. We actually...
8: We split a Tylenol.
7: You got out of grade school. Scotty and I left work to go
8: to the movie. I got out of school early when we got done the show.
4: We thought we were watching it one weekend late night, and it turned into be a Blair Witch porno.
7: Yeah.
8: Yeah,
4: that was confusing.
7: Yeah.
8: Do you still have it?
4: No, it was on the TV.
8: Oh.
4: I don't know what channel it was.
7: The snots got me. You know what I mean? Yeah. When that kept showing the camera from underneath there, and it just added the touch of realism I was really looking for in a movie.
8: That was a great movie.
7: I went with Snotty McMullen.
8: Yep.
7: Anyway, good stuff.
8: We sat in the car after, kept checking the locks.
4: Held each other.
8: Held each other.
7: My stomach was in knots. It really. I mean, I look at that now and I think, wow, what was wrong with me? It just hit.
8: I know. I watched it with the girls like maybe 10 years ago, and they're like, really? I'm like,
7: that shaky camera, and at that end, that ending, it just got me.
8: You don't get it.
7: Yeah, crazy. All right, Tuesday, we got a ridiculous question coming up. Like, that one wasn't ridiculous enough. We got more.
15: We'll be right back before your abandonment issues kick in.
8: Where are you going?
15: No, I promise.
8: No.
15: Be right back.
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1: Good morning. It's 7:04, partly sunny, less humid today, high of 87. An arson suspect linked to one of the massive wildfires threatening Spokane, Washington, will be in court today. Aaron Farinacci was arrested by a SWAT team yesterday after a witness said he saw him acting suspiciously near where one of the fires started on Saturday. President Trump's not happy with Jeanine Pirro after she dropped charges against a former Olympian accused of damaging D.C.'s reflecting pool. Trump told reporters Monday that Pirro was intimidated by the judge in the case.
2: The judge was really vicious. Instead of going after the people that did it, the judge went after her and went after her department. And I guess she choked.
1: The president said the case was obviously vandalism. Pirro filed a motion Friday to dismiss the charges after prosecutors determined that the damage to the reflecting pool's liner were due to the contractor's botched work. Trump acknowledged that they were not necessarily thrilled with the contractor's work. Hudson woman facing 17 charges related to animal cruelty after neighbors reported their concerns to police. WMUR reports 52-year-old Marsha Anderson was arrested July 16th at an apartment complex on Burns Hill Road in Hudson. She now faces 17 charges of negligent cruelty to animals, all misdemeanors.

0: Police say they began investigating Anderson in May after neighbors had called telling them about a foul odor and several animals living in the apartment. In all, 14 dogs, 3 cats were removed from the home. Hudson police telling WMUR that their investigation led them to believe that Anderson was actually breeding the dogs to sell. An e-bike battery blamed for a fire in Winooski, Vermont, happened Saturday at a home on Elm Street. The Vermont Air National Guard Fire Department says the fire was put out quickly. No one was hurt. The fire, they say, is a reminder of the dangers posed by lithium-ion batteries. A huge piece of American space junk is about to slam into the moon. Astronomer Bill Gray has developed software for tracking near-Earth objects and has co-authored a study on a 5-ton SpaceX rocket that was launched in January of 2025. Gray says the upper stage of the discarded Falcon 9 rocket will collide with the moon at a speed of 5,400 miles per hour in the early morning of August 5th. That is tomorrow, my friends. The lead author of the study says he expects the collision to vaporize the rocket, cause a flash of light, and create a fresh crater on the lunar surface near the Einstein crater on the western edge of the visible moon.
1: Video, it didn't happen.
0: Pardon me?
1: Video, or it didn't happen. That's what that's what everybody's, that's what they say.
2: Well, tomorrow we'll have video, hopefully. Yeah.
0: Hopefully. So our news team will keep monitoring.
1: Kelly will be on the story, ladies and gentlemen.
2: Does that mean I'm going to have to do some research tomorrow and get some video?
0: Say in the news team. You are a key component of the news team.
1: She didn't know that, but I mean, it's nice that she knows that now.
0: She knows.
2: Yeah. I know. I know. I've learned.
0: Mm-hmm. Morning Buzz Sports Sox make a number of deals, including acquiring 3-time All-Star catcher Adley Rutschman from the Baltimore Orioles yesterday. Sox take on the White Sox tonight. I'm Kelly Brown, Morning Buzz News.
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2: Traffic. 93 southbound through the Andover stretch. You have slight traffic, and then watch for a crash reported at Roosevelt Circle, Fellsway. Heavy from there down to the Zakin Bridge. Route 3 stop and go delays from 495 to Treble Cove Road. Heavy traffic on 128 northbound through Peabody from 95 to Lowell Street. 95 southbound, you're on the brakes there from Salem Street to Route 38. Let's see here. Route 1 looks good. No major problems. 95 southbound. Also some traffic down in Burlington starting at Route 3. No problems on the Spalding Turnpike or on 101. That's the latest from the Morning Buzz Traffic Desk.
0: Partly sunny. High of 87. Not quite as humid as yesterday.
1: So I'm reading a lot. Seeing a lot of things. Online articles, you know, comments, things. Dude, Russia's crushing it.
0: Yep.
1: You sure you don't want to go see it? They're saying, like, you know, the drums power the band. This is, I don't know. I don't know. You don't want to go see it?
5: I'd like maybe some time to think about it.
1: Okay. I'll go with you.
5: I know.
1: I mean, you might not want that, but I'm just saying, like, I want to assume that you would like to go with me, but, you know, if we can make arrangements, would you want to go?
5: Let me think about it. Okay.
2: What's the date on it?
1: September 13th, maybe something like that. somewhere around. I think it's two dates, the 13th, the 14th, or something like that.
2: The
1: 12th. Okay. So I'm like, dude, they're saying that, like, she's powering the band. This is, like, it's unbelievable. What are you doing?
5: I think we have something going on that day.
2: Yeah, we do. It's,
1: yeah, the show doesn't start till nighttime.
2: Yeah, well, we're working 2 to 5. So you're going to have to fly right from Winnipesaukee down to the show.
1: We get a chopper. Come on, we can do it.
5: We'll
1: rent the chopper.
2: I will rent the chopper to
1: get you to the garden. Well, that's one of two dates. So,
2: well, the tickets, yeah. But,
1: you know.
5: Okay. All right, let me think about it, because you are.
1: Come on.
5: I'm not.
1: We know people. Come on.
5: I didn't say we didn't know people.
2: That have choppers?
1: No.
2: Get to the chopper.
1: No, I was just talking about the tickets, not the chopper.
2: Well, the tickets that I have are for September 12th.
1: I did, actually, at one time, believe it or not, I did arrange for a chopper transport. actually two something, long time ago. My daughter was playing in a softball championship game in Keene State or Plymouth, and I had to host the Deadliest Catch guys at the casino ballroom, and I wasn't going to make it on time. And I think the game got rained out, so we didn't have to use it. But I had a chopper service lined up.
5: That is awesome.
1: That were willing, and they were doing it like, we'll help you out. And I'm like, how much? And they're like, we'll work it out. And I was like, I'm actually going to have a helicopter land and take me to the ballroom.
5: That's hilarious.
1: But it never happened. So it would have been my only cool Hollywood moment, you know. But yeah, I wasn't missing that game. Anyway, and I wasn't missing the Deadliest Catch. I mean, a man's got to have his priorities, okay? All right, it's 11 minutes after 7. So Legal Tuesday, friends. So Buzz Legal Advisor, Attorney Ryan Russman, is going to be in at 7:30. And if you got a legal question, send us an email, greg@morningbuzz.com, Roadkill, Laura, Kelly, Kayla.
0: Guaranteed to get on, Kelly,
5: yes,
0: at Morning Buzz. Guaranteed.
5: Free legal advice, people. Come on.
1: The guy cries every, well, not cries. He doesn't cry. But he does say he doesn't get any emails. And yet, all of you people who claim to love him never email him. you don't email
0: him. I got an Ask the Buzz. Maybe we could do that next
1: week. Yeah. Yeah. Can I read it first?
0: Yeah.
1: Yeah, okay, good. Kelly.
5: Kelly has a tendency.
1: Kelly has fallen prey to various.
0: This is a real one.
1: Yeah, pranks and such like that. But anyway, so yeah, go to morningbuzz.com if you got a couple minutes because we got stuff for you. Oh, by the way, email us your, or text if they're short, your legal questions. Ryan will answer them coming up at 7:30, all right? And then Jimmy joins us a little bit later.
5: Jimmy.
1: If you go to morningbuzz.com, each of us has different things on our pages. I got pics from the weekend. Some of the things I did also, the balloon rally, some cool stuff from that. I got that on my page. Scotty, what do you got?
5: I got pictures of the weekend, and everybody's been asking what Tomcat looks like, so I got some pictures up.
1: Oh, and aww. I do have the cool, I took a picture of that photographer doing like, I want to call it performance art, really is what it is, but Karen Jerzik, who's a photographer whom I walked up to this place to take a picture of a balloon hitting the water in the little river, and there was an astronaut, an old-fashioned astronaut coming out of the water.
2: And come like find out she does it. Like
1: all the time,
2: yeah.
1: In different places, yep. And it's really cool photography. And
5: it's a really cool outfit.
1: She commits. She commits, man, and I love that. And it was like the creature from the Black Lagoon.
5: That's
1: I thought I was in a horror movie there for a second, but it's awesome. So you can see that too. Laura, go ahead. What do you got?
2: I have pictures up from the weekend fish show and golfing and all that fun stuff, and then cooking on a budget from Thursday.
1: Okay, Kelly, what do you got?
0: Yeah, pictures from the weekend are up, and still trying to figure out who put my initials on the Bratz colored dumpster.
1: It'd been there for a long time.
0: Well, at least winter. Somebody told me about it, and I thought they were joking.
1: No, they weren't.
0: And then I went
1: I saw it. Right under the Wind Waste, the logo for Wind Waste Management, it's got big KCB3. So there's no mistaking it. You can't confuse that with
5: Greg,
1: another KB.
5: Greg was out there making a love connection, Kelly, when he knew.
1: That's what I saw it.
5: Yeah.
1: You know. All right, well, it's Tuesday, and on Tuesdays we do this.
6: Ridiculous.
7: That's a ridiculous question.
8: I allow you to ask me these ridiculous-ass questions.
1: So the ridiculous-ass question today is something simple you all can participate in, all right? Imagine this. Like, you know what you like. You know the kind of people that you like to hang out with, the people that you connect with the best, right? The kind of person, like maybe you don't like the, you know, a braggadocious person who's all about themselves. Maybe you like loud people. Maybe you like people that like to tear it up, rip it up, you know, that kind of thing. So my question to you is this: what celebrity do you think you just know in your heart we'd be great friends? I think if this person knew me, they'd love me. We'd get along famously. There's got to be someone, right? I think that Costner and I would get along. We'd absolutely get along. Kevin Costner, you know, he tells great stories. He's a great actor. He's a giving guy. You know, he's made unbelievable movies, and I feel like we connect. You know what I'm saying?
9: Yeah.
1: We both have awards. Yeah, yeah. His are probably a bit bigger and larger than mine, but whatever. It's good.
5: It's not the size, Greg.
1: So who do you think you'd be like, I think I'd really connect with this person, you know?
2: Well, I think I would hang out with Tina Fey and Amy Poehler, and we would have tons of fun together.
1: I think they would love you. I really do. Not even exaggerating. I think you would, like a glove.
2: Okay.
0: I think you fit like a glove into that little threesome.
2: And, okay, and Anna Faris. Same thing.
7: That was the one I thought of for you.
2: I can just picture us having a lot of just fun moments.
1: Natalie.
2: I like laughter. I like fun. I think all of those female comedians are up my alley.
1: Mm-hmm.
2: Yep.
1: Mm-hmm. Okay.
2: And they would let me be weird with them. And I'm a little strange.
1: Mm-hmm. Okay. A little bit, but that's okay. A little strange is good. Yep. Kelly tells me he loves a little strange every now and then. Kelly, what celebrity, and it could be sports, it could be, celebrity do you think you'd really connect with?
0: You know, what comes to mind, maybe it's not a giant celebrity, but Kevin Youkilis, former Red Sox third baseman.
1: Mm-hmm.
0: He was calling a lot of games on Nesson in the last, he doesn't do that anymore.
1: Mm-hmm.
0: Good guy, sports, and he owns a brewery in California, so we could talk beer, we could talk sports, but I wouldn't overdo it, you know?
1: Yeah, you can't go in hot.
7: They gotta act cool.
0: Yeah. Oh, and he's married to Brady's sister.
2: Too. I was gonna say, right.
1: Yeah. You gotta go in.
2: He's a part of the family.
1: I think I get along really good with Jeff Daniels.
5: Oh, Jeff Daniels is cool.
1: I mean, I love him. You know what I mean? He just showed up in Shrinking the other day. I was thrilled when he came on screen. Awesome. Okay. Who do you think? Famous, well-known person that you think fit like a glove, man. Personalities would mesh.
7: I think Anna Kendrick and I would get along.
1: Oh, yeah. 100%.
7: I think she's a little sarcastic. She's
1: Portland girl.
7: You know, yeah, we got the main connection. Mm-hmm. I like the way she carries herself. She seems articulate. So, yeah, I think we could be friends.
1: I think Steve Carell and I would hit it off. You know what I mean?
5: Because he's quiet.
2: I don't picture him as a funny... Like,
1: I don't want him to be.
5: Because no. Greg is.
2: See, I want to hang out with funny people.
7: I want to hang out with Paul Rudd.
0: Greg does not want Rudd on his turf.
5: Yeah. Greg does not want another funny person around him.
1: I don't want the funny part. I want that. I like the serious, too. I think he can be both, you know? So, I think I get along
2: for
1: with him.
2: For dudes, Jason Segel, I think I could hang out with him.
1: Yeah.
2: We get along great, too.
1: I think he'd be nice to everybody. You know what I mean? Yeah. Like, he's one of those guys that just, you know, I really come to appreciate him more and more the more I watch.
7: I'd want to hang out with Leslie Mann.
2: Oh, yeah.
7: Mm-hmm. Paul Rudd, Leslie Mann.
2: She's awesome.
1: Yep, she is awesome. Is she Paul Rudd's wife?
7: No, but they're in all the movies together.
2: She's married
1: the director,
2: to...
1: Todd Phillips?
7: No,
2: Judd Apatow.
1: Apatow, right. Okay. All right, Scotty. Celebrity that you think you'd get along famously with?
5: I want to get along with Norman Reedus. He seems, you know, like a guy that I could hang out with. And then the big guy who plays Aquaman.
1: Jason Momoa?
5: Yeah.
1: Oh, you going to sit on his shoulder?
2: You can. He has a good back.
1: Come on, little buddy.
2: Kill six of the backs.
1: The dude. little buddy. Jump up on my shoulder, little
7: buddy. I'll give you a lift.
5: The dude loves metal and he plays bass. That would be fun.
0: It'd be like the movie Twins.
1: Oh, my gosh.
2: That'd be so cute.
5: Yeah.
1: I don't know. What was the first one you said?
5: Norman Reedus.
1: I would want that for you.
7: He might be a little intense for you.
1: I think he might be a little too intense for you. I do, because I don't know.
2: All right.
1: Maybe he's got that side, right? Where he's just a wise ass, you know?
5: You're right, though. He seems to be kind of... you know, then I probably would irritate him.
2: Mm-hmm. He made one too many jokes.
5: Go get me this, okay? And then I come back and he's gone.
1: Yeah. So... Wait a minute, he left me here. I was on the tour bus. I think Kevin Hart. I think I'd get along with Kevin Hart.
7: Remember, I got his phone number.
1: You know, I do.
7: She brought it up. Random.
1: I know, but I mean, he's funny. I love the guy. He's awesome. You know, I think I get along great with him.
7: He's a big car guy.
1: You don't, look.
2: You're not a car guy.
1: You got to be, so what? You can be that. I don't have to be
2: opposites
1: with everything.
2: Opposites can attract.
1: You know, we're not getting married. We're just simply saying, you know.
5: He's young.
1: Let me see. Eric says that if a celebrity can be dead, it would be Harry Nilsson. Okay. Huge partier.
0: Yeah,
1: him and Lennon were legendary. John Lennon, I'm telling you. I think Roadkill and Jack Black would get along great. They both like music. They both like to laugh. And they both like their chicken fingers. Okay. Not bad.
5: That's not a bad one at
1: not
5: all.
1: Not bad. Who would you, 888-556-7625, who do you think, I think I'd get along great with him? Like,
2: or her.
1: Edelman. I think I could hang with Julian Edelman.
2: We hung out with
1: him. Yeah, that's how come.
2: And he was cool.
1: He was very cool.
2: He's a happy
5: about Andy Dick. I can picture you hanging out with Andy Dick.
2: I don't picture that.
5: Nope. I do.
1: Nope. I watched a video of him getting dragged out of a talk show. Like, and I thought it was probably a prank. I don't know. Let me see here. Okay, let's go to Steve, guy you can hang out with.
9: Guy Fieri. I watch literally everything he does. I like to cook. I like food. I think we get along.
1: Yeah, but you don't want to overdo it, right? You got to go in low and slow, you know? You get like the way you're cooking a steak.
5: Now you got to go low and slow.
1: You don't want to overdo it with the cooking talk, but you want to be able to identify with
5: it. I know that he's not really eating. I'm not hanging out with him.
0: He tastes little bites.
2: Yeah, he has to hang out with him.
0: You can tell he eats.
5: Don't be a wimp.
1: Courtside seats to the best games. You kidding me? Let's go to, let's see what Floyd has to say. Floyd, a celebrity you think you'd get along great with. They'd love you.
10: Keanu Reeves.
1: Yeah.
5: Now, that guy...
1: Loves everybody.
5: I wanted him... He seems too serious. I wanted him on my list, but Laura's right. I feel like he is like...
1: He's in a band.
10: He's one of the coolest guys. Everything I've ever read about him.
1: I agree, Floyd.
10: He's just an amazing guy.
1: Floyd, he'd give up his seat on the subway to you. I mean, that's, you know, solid.
10: Exactly.
1: I'm with you. That's a great one. Thank you. All right, that's a good one. Let's add a Chris, Laura.
2: Hey, Chris. Who could you hang out with? What celebrity?
11: I would love to be best friends with Jennifer Connelly.
1: I don't know if that's exactly what we...
5: She doesn't have sideburns. She has a mustache.
1: I don't think that's exactly what we meant, and she doesn't have a mustache.
5: Yes, in the Incredible Hulk, that's what he fought in the first 15 minutes.
1: Well, he was radioactive.
5: Her facial hair.
1: He was radioactive, so she was going to sprout something.
5: Nobody pulled her aside and said, cut.
1: Oh, my God, I could definitely get this a text. I could definitely get along with Nick Cage or Johnny Depp. I'm a little out there myself, so I'd feel like I get along with those crazy asses. So Bergeron, last time he was in here, he was going to be with us tomorrow. He was talking about, he was at a party, and Nick Cage sat down next to him, and they just started talking. And Bergeron, who's a really good, I think a pretty good judge of character, was like, guy's the coolest ever. He is the nicest, down-to-earth guy, which means the craziness, I think he's selling it because it works for him. I think he's selling it, and I don't mind that. Oh, dude, Nate says Mike Rowe. How cool would that be? You know, I would take. He would be like climbing to the top of a mountain in the Alps, and you know he's sitting in front of a giant gong thing, dispensing cool wisdom. Yeah. I would drink in every ounce of wisdom he put forth. I think Kayla Windsor and I could be friends. I was awkward when we met at the Mother Trucking giveaway, but I think in a quieter setting, I'd be more comfortable. Somebody thinks they'd be great with you, Kay.
12: Let's go.
1: Let's go.
12: I'm on the market for friends.
1: Henry Cavill. He's a bit of a nerd and also a chill guy. He's also just got into smoking meats, so that's awesome.
5: Isn't he the guy who played Jesus?
1: Yeah. What, do you not look at him the same after he does that?
5: Yeah.
1: Jason Bateman. I think Jason would be way too harsh a judge. I think he wouldn't like me.
2: I don't think he likes anybody,
1: to be honest with you.
5: Yeah, Jason Bateman, I would picture like after like 10 minutes, he's being mean to you.
1: And I really like him. I love him as an actor. But I think the guys on the Smartless podcast, they bang him like on how cold he is and impersonal he is with everybody else. And I think that's really him, you know?
12: Jennifer Lawrence. I want to be friends with her.
1: Oh, you could be great friends with Jennifer Lawrence.
5: I want to be friends with Dakota Johnson. I think we could be friends.
1: Actually, I think my celebrity, Jimmy Dunn, he has great stories, and I have army stories and laugh dark humor, likes to hang out at the beach. I'd like to go to a beach. Good guy. He's a good guy. Ryan Russman, if you could hang out. What if there was a celebrity
5: besides us,
1: a well-known person?
13: Because this is where I'd be, here, folks.
5: I know.
13: Right here,
1: any celebrity, living or dead, that you think, I bet if I hung out with that person, we'd get along great.
13: Harrison Ford.
1: You know what? You're probably right.
2: You'd get along good with him.
1: Probably, right.
13: You know, I think or George Clooney. I think we'd have like, you know.
1: Well, you guys, it'd be hard to tell you apart.
13: Well, there you go. I only wish.
5: I'm with you.
13: If I'm only that handsome.
5: On Harrison Ford, I would love to meet him.
1: You got to talk planes, though. Talk planes.
13: Listen, I can talk planes, and
1: have you ever crashed one? Because you could talk about that.
5: Yeah, he does it all the time.
13: No,
2: couple times.
1: Crashed a couple planes.
13: Okay, well, so much for the Millennium Falcon. I thought he was like a good pilot. Maybe that was Chewie that was flying the whole time.
1: See you get along with him.
14: Yeah. I really do.
13: I've seen him in interviews. I like just the way he carries himself. He's just a very interesting person beyond just the scope of what he has for, you know, an acting experience. I like his politics. I like how he interacts with the audience. He just has a wonderful sense of who he is, and he's able to kind of really...
14: It's not a dating app, bro. Not on a dating app. You could dial a
7: button. Nice proposition. I'm going to pretend like he was talking about me. That was a very...
14: He likes long walks on the beach. Yeah, we both like red wine.
2: It's very nice that you really like you within...
13: Well, I thought about it. I mean,
14: we like knit sweaters.
13: Okay, easy, folks. Slow your roll.
14: All right.
13: Slow it down.
14: All right. That was a good answer, though. Right now, he'd get along with Tony Romo.
13: Yeah.
2: Oh, yeah.
14: Tony's talkative. That's what he said.
13: Yeah, well, you know, Tony's got some issues, but I would have helped him.
7: If we were friends,
14: did Tony Romo, not taking the breathalyzer test, do the right thing?
13: Well,
14: your legal opinion.
13: So the difficulty is that I don't know the law in the state where, I think it was Wisconsin, if I'm not mistaken.
14: It was.
13: And because, you know, DUI stuff, I'm up on that sort of thing. I don't know how the implied consent law works there. But here's the interesting piece about it. Here in New Hampshire, and let's bring it back to our home state, starting next year, the implied consent law is going to actually have greater penalties. We're going from a 6-month license suspension to a 9-month license suspension. So there are consequences for refusing those tests. And you have to just be aware of that because on one hand, you're potentially giving the state valuable evidence that they might be able to use to convict you. At the same time, you're facing an administrative license suspension of a lengthy term.
14: Mm. All right. Well, your legal questions are coming up next. Lovely.
7: Awesome.
14: That is lovely.
7: Great.
14: Awesome.
13: Thank you.
14: Coming up, we've got Legal Tuesday. If you have a legal question, now's the time to text it in. You can text it in to 82945. You can email us, Greg, Roadkill, Laura, Kelly, Kayla, at morningbuzz.com. Legal Tuesday after news and sports next.
15: We'll be right back. See if you can hold your breath. Warning, do not hold your breath. Come on, no. You can do it. 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
6: Good morning. It's 7:33. Red Sox make a number of moves. We'll tell you about them in sports in just a minute. President Trump says he's welcoming Todd Blanche's upcoming confirmation as the next attorney general. Trump's pick to head the DOJ was stalled by two Republican senators who wanted Blanche to issue a formal order terminating the anti-weaponization fund. That was done Sunday. Blanche's first vote in the Senate Judiciary Committee is today. The demolition of the Bedford Toll Plaza being postponed. It was scheduled to begin today. However, weather has pushed the demolition back. Somebody miswrote this. It is going to start today. The New Hampshire Department of Transportation says the first phase involves removing the canopy, concrete bumper islands, and the tunnels that serve the outside lanes in both directions. Work expected to last about 3 months. Nashville Police Department mounted unit is remembering one of its founding horses, Charlie. The horse served alongside several officers and was known for being calm and steady. While patrolling the city, Charlie was laid to rest Saturday after being diagnosed with irreversible kidney failure. Republican candidate for Minnesota governor and MyPillow CEO Mike Lindell is allegedly violating campaign laws by handing out pillows to promote his candidacy. A complaint claims the MyPillow CEO tossed pillows with the wording Mike Lindell for governor to bystanders during a July 4th parade. Lindell's accused of violating Minnesota's Fair Campaign Practices Law, which bans giving something of monetary value to a person in order to induce or deter voting. Partly sunny, warmer, less humid today. High of 87. It's Morning Buzz Sports Time.
1: Hey!
6: So far, a lot of Red Sox fans and analysts say thumbs up to Craig Breslow for yesterday's maneuvers. They acquire three-time All-Star catcher Adley Rutschman from the Baltimore Orioles before yesterday's trade deadline. As part of that deal, Sox send Carlos Narvaez and four prospects to the Orioles. Sox will, besides getting Rutschman, they'll also get catcher Jake Rogers and some cash considerations. Sox also traded shortstop Marcelo Meyer, the fourth pick in the 2021 draft, to the San Francisco Giants for left-handed reliever Eric Miller. Sox also dealt right-hander Tyler Uberstein to the Atlanta Braves for veteran outfielder Eli White. Sox, after a day off yesterday, back at it tonight, hosting the Chicago White Sox at Fenway Park. Elsewhere in Major League Baseball yesterday before the trade deadline, the Phillies swing big with the acquisition of three-time batting champ Louis Arise from the Giants. They also added reliever Brooks Raley from the Mets. Dodgers continue their aggressiveness, acquiring starter Chris Bubich from the Royals. Guardians add all-star pitcher Foster Griffin from the Nationals. Cubs grab starter Clay Holmes and outfielder Tyrone Taylor. And the Padres secure starting pitchers Robbie Ray and Casey Mize. What else? Oh, San Francisco Giants are going to suspend pay to injured outfielder Harrison Bader. Why? Well, Bader will not be paid until he's able to return from an injury after he suffered in a scooter crash in San Francisco last month. Bader has been sidelined for much of the season with plantar fasciitis, re-injured the same foot in the crash. He crashed into the back of a fire truck. Apparently, witnesses say they saw him drinking before the crash, so he will not be paid for the Giants until he is able to make it back. Mauricio Pochettino, U.S. World Cup coach, is back, signing a contract extension yesterday through the 2030 World Cup to guide the U.S. men's team. For Morning Buzz Sports, I'm Kelly Brown.
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9: Traffic.
2: 95 southbound. You're on the brakes, route 28 to 93. And then you're off the brakes for a bit. Heavier traffic as you get closer to Boston. Montvale Ave down to the Zakin Bridge, and watch for a crash at Commerce Way. Route 3 stop and go, 495 to Trouble Cove Road. 93 southbound, heavy traffic from Montvale Ave up to 128. Route 1 now on the brakes from the Jug Handle Lights to the Linfield Tunnel and between Main Street and Route 99. 128 northbound stop and go delays, 95 to Route 114. 495 southbound stop and go traffic, Route 28 to 93. That's the latest from the Morning Buzz Traffic Desk.
6: Very nice day on the way. Partly sunny skies, high of 87. Thank you, Kelly. Just thinking, Matt Damon would like me.
4: I think he would.
5: I think everybody's gonna like you. I think everybody's gonna
6: we could be friends.
5: Whether they call you back after.
6: Well, I mean, I think that we'd get along great. Okay. I'm allowed to think that. Not to make me feel bad about it.
5: You know? I said I think they would.
6: I know. Anyway.
2: I'm fighting.
6: Counselor.
9: Good morning.
6: How are you?
9: I'm fantastic. We're halfway through the summer season.
6: Mm-hmm.
9: You know?
6: Mm-hmm.
9: It's halftime. There's not going to be any show.
6: Has it been a good summer for you?
9: It's been a great summer.
6: Really?
9: I mean, I have to tell you, like, the weather's been great. I've spent some time up at my camp. I've been around. My kids are having a great summer. My son's off to college in less than a week. My daughter is, she's wonderful, off to boarding school at the end of the month. So it's kind of an interesting time. I'm going to be a little bit of an empty nester. So I'm savoring the time with the kids as much as I can.
6: It's pretty terrifying.
2: Crazy.
6: About the whole emptiness thing. You know what I mean? I was nervous. Like, what, you know, every ounce of your life at that for the last 18 years or so has been about that.
9: Right.
6: You know, and then all of a sudden they're gone. Now, like, they're gone, but they're not gone. You know what I mean?
9: It's like they come back like boomerangs. They, you know,
6: but you're
9: laundry
6: like,
9: and
6: what's my life going to be like and stuff like that. And then when you find out, it's like, ooh, it's awesome.
9: I hope that's the case. Yeah. I mean, it's just me and the pupster right now.
6: Yeah.
9: I'm looking forward to that experience.
6: So I'm trying to think. I thought we had, and listeners are always good about reminding us, did a legal question come up recently on the air? And we said we got to ask Ryan about that.
2: Didn't write anything down, but
9: that's okay.
6: I'm forgetting it if we had it. But your questions are the ones that matter. So please do email them in, greg@morningbuzz.com or Laura, Roadkill Kelly, Kayla@morningbuzz.com. You can also text if it is a short one, okay? And we will ask Ryan your questions coming up. Okay, you can text in 82945. We'll get to your questions. Legal Tuesday is going to begin when we come back.
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0: Kelly at morningbuzz.com. Look, you don't want to end up in the joint. Okay, you don't want to end up in the clink, what do they call it, the who's cow?
2: Yeah. You remember that? Seven hots and three hots and a cot.
0: Three hots and a cot. You don't want that. You don't want that, everybody. Okay,
2: no bueno.
0: So, send in the emails and we will ask them. I don't have any legal questions off the top of my head that I've been concerned about. I try not to pay attention. The government is one big legal mess. Everybody's suing for everything. Nothing gets done. Everything goes to court. Blah, blah, blah, blah. Mess. I don't want to even talk about it.
2: Huge mess.
0: Goulash. So back to the question that we asked before the break a little bit ago, because no matter how many times you answer it, you get asked it. If I get pulled over and refuse to take a breathalyzer test, is it an automatic arrest?
2: So at that point, if they're asking you to submit to alcohol testing, that you're under arrest at that point. I mean, the form, what's called the DSMV 426 force, talks about you've been arrested for, DUI. We're being asked to have you submit to a blood, breath, urine, physical, or chemical test like that. And so at that stage of the investigation, you are in custody and under arrest. Mm-hmm. What's interesting for a lot of folks is that they believe that they're entitled to Miranda, which is something we see on television. It kind of telegraphs the audience that there's this change in status. But in this instance, you're not entitled to counsel on the question of whether or not you should submit to such testing. And so a lot of folks are like, well, I want to talk with my lawyer, or I want to call somebody. And it's not like, Who Wants to Be a Millionaire, where you get to call a friend or get, eliminate two answers. The fact is that at this point, you have to make the decision about whether or not you want to give the government information about, your level of sobriety or not.
0: Mm-hmm. When you get pulled over by a police, sometimes they'll ask where you're headed or where you came from. What's the best way to answer them, if at all?
2: Well, at this stage, what they're looking for is information of whether or not you're coming from a particular bar or drinking establishment, because that obviously is going to bolster some of the information that they have based on other factors to determine whether or not they should ask you to step out of the car and conduct a further investigation. Mm. There's no really good answer to that, because as you could understand, lots of these questions could be answered in different ways. But it's also not just based on where you've been, but they want to see how you're answering the question. They want to listen to your speech pattern, your cadence. They want to see if your speech is slurred. They want to see if you're able to accurately kind of recall where you were coming from in terms of directions. Mm-hmm. Those are things that can kind of get people turned around. And I will tell you, based on personal experience, when you have a confrontation with a law enforcement officer, not confrontation, but a connection with a law enforcement officer on the side of the road, you're nervous. You're nervous. And so your brain is, you're thinking sometimes faster than your words are coming out of your mouth, or slower depending upon how you view the situation. And so you're prone to making mistakes. But unfortunately, there are only so many tools in law enforcement's toolkit to kind of make these decisions on the side of the road.
0: I just, I answer the questions. I mean, I got nothing to hide, so I'll just answer the questions. It's just, treat me with respect. I treat you
2: again,
0: with respect. That's how it goes.
2: I'm all in favor of being respectful and being courteous. At the same time, there has to be an understanding where your rights begin and end.
0: Laura.
3: Okay. I have had a friend who I let him store his car here on the property since October. It is not registered, and I've asked multiple times when he plans on moving it. Can I just get rid of it on my own, or would there be repercussions?
2: There would be repercussions, because that kind of self-help like that is going to leave you exposed to them bringing an action against you for the loss of the vehicle. What I would do in this situation is try and get some communication going. We oftentimes on the show talk about, well, we're going to get litigation going, we're going to go to court. But really, a lot of these things can be resolved with conversation. And if you can't get the conversation going, perhaps you send it, like a certified letter. If that doesn't work, you go to a lawyer and you explore what those steps are to ensure that you're not going to be facing any kind of backlash on the back end of potentially removing the car from your property.
0: All of that is a gargantuan pain in the ass.
2: It is.
0: Absolute pain in the rear end.
2: Right. And so when you, I say this to people all the time, it's like lending money to family, okay? You have to almost treat it like a gift, because you don't want to be in the situation of trying to recover it back through legal action. If you're going to make yourself open to having other people's property on your property, there has to be a very clear understanding of how long that will be, what the repercussions would be if you don't have it removed. And I would have those things reduced to a writing, because that gives you some protection. And it also provides some real boundaries so that people know where the sand begins and the water ends.
0: I would just say this. Middle of the night, dress up, hoodie, the whole thing, get in the car, drive it like 5 miles down the road, and then park it in the woods and leave it. And then go back and report it stolen the next day.
2: Guess what?
0: It's not coming back to your house the next day. They're going to impound it.
2: Yeah, okay.
0: It ain't going to come back to your house.
2: This is Okay. That kind of self-help gets you in big trouble, folks. No, very big
0: trouble.
2: You just
0: misplaced it like you misplaced your keys.
2: Is that what happens? Oh, yeah. It's down the street.
0: You got somebody stole it. Scotty, what do you got?
4: So let's say you're punched in at work, and at break time, you leave the property and get in an accident while still on the clock. Are there consequences for the employer because the employee is still technically working?
2: Potentially, there are. I mean, what I would suggest to you is that if it's done in the course of your work, you could appreciate that there might be some liability that is taken imputed upon the employer. So, you know, there has to be, I think, clear guidelines. We just talked about it with respect to like taking property from other people. Look, there are employee handbooks out there that talk about checking in and checking out. They exist. These rules exist for a reason. It's to protect you. It's to protect the business. And ultimately, if your business is subject to some like a lawsuit, your job could be in jeopardy. So while I recognize that a lot of these rules can be draconian and sometimes difficult to follow, they're there not only to protect you, to protect the business.
0: Draconian. Good word. 19
2: thank
0: cents.
2: You. Thank you very much. Here all day.
0: My grandfather is 90 years old. And this is a question that I know a lot of people, especially my age, have elderly parents, have to deal with eventually. My grandfather's 90 and still driving. I know, yikes.
2: Yikes. If they can do it, fine.
0: Yeah, I feel differently than that.
2: Okay.
0: If they can do it, fine, until it's not fine.
2: Right.
0: And then 90 years old, are you going to be with them all the time? I mean, like, you know,
2: well,
0: I mean.
2: You know, listen, I have to tell you that getting old, there's no future in it. So,
0: I know.
2: I'll tell you, we're all heading in that direction. And so long as they're able to demonstrate that mobility, they're able to actually, take the vehicle across our roads safely, they should be permitted to drive. I mean, I will tell you that I had a paralegal who was 95, continued to drive right up until her last day. The fact is that there are things in place to allow government to retest individuals on a more frequent basis. There's things in place so that there is a decline in mental aptitude. You can have law enforcement, have a incompetent or improper driving hearing. That's become very popular.
0: I'm not saying they shouldn't drive. I'm saying you got to make sure they can drive.
2: Yes, and I think
0: and then have fun trying to get the license taken away.
4: Greg
0: have
4: wants
0: fun with that.
4: Well, Greg wants them tested
2: you,
4: every other day.
2: It's actually easier than you think.
0: All right, well, listen to this.
2: All right, ready.
0: 90 years old should not be allowed to drive. However, my aunt and uncle have been unable to get him to relinquish his license. Of course he doesn't. He wants to give up his freedom.
2: No, of course.
0: That's the last piece of freedom that they have that allows them to go out and interact with the world. I get it. My question is, being that my aunt and uncle are my grandfather's power of attorney, could they be held liable or found negligent? I'm not sure what the correct term is, it says. If my grandfather gets into an accident and hurts somebody or damages property, as his POA, do they have a responsibility to somehow take his license, and how would they go about doing so?
2: So those POAs are actually limited to in scope in terms of what they can do and the powers that have been granted to other people. So I don't foresee, at least based on those limited facts, there being allowing an improper person to drive. There is that potential possibility out there, but that wouldn't necessarily be imputed onto them based on just a power of attorney. What I will tell you is that our government has mechanisms. If you have real concern about, a loved one who's not driving properly, go to the local police station. Tell them, listen, I have an elderly parent. They're having some difficulty navigating the roadways. We'd like you to have them, reviewed what's called an improper or incompetent driving hearing. They're up at the DMV. They'll write a report based on the information that they received about concerns that the public has about their driving. And believe me, they do it all the time.
0: Yeah. But what does that do to your parent-kid relationship when you bring your parent in for an incompetent driver's test?
4: Is there any way we can do this?
0: Quietly and privately so that it's on a doctor or a cop or somebody like, and I don't want to put it on someone else, but that destroys the family. Sometimes the parents won't talk to you. I'm not talking for myself. I don't want anybody to think this is my thing.
2: But what I would say to you is this, then there are mechanisms where you say, listen, my dad goes out for a morning drive every morning at 6 a.m. Perhaps you could, have a policeman on the corner and see how he does. And if he's all over the road, then the policeman pulls him over and presto, Bob's your uncle.
0: All right, Bob's your uncle.
2: Bam.
0: No, I just know that I've seen it like where it's such a delicate situation.
2: Yes, it is.
0: At that point in life when you're taking away the freedom.
2: Right.
0: And they don't want that. And I 100% get it. But man, what a difficult spot to be.
2: Yeah, totally tough.
0: And we're all headed for that. If our parents are alive, we're all headed for that. Okay, we got a break. We're going to come back. More of your legal questions. Kelly's got one. Everybody's got some. Email them in. Greg, Roadkill, Laura, Kelly, Kayla at morningbuzz.com.
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1: Here's what's up with Kelly.
2: Good morning. It's 8:02, partly sunny, mid to upper 80s. President Trump says the Iranian regime is unbelievably duplicitous after they deny that talks were taking place yesterday. In a post on Truth Social, Trump said whether Iran wants to admit it or not, the two sides are talking about Iran not having a nuclear weapon. It all comes after Trump said over the weekend that he called off strikes against Iran that were going to be, quote, the biggest attack since World War II, as discussions were set to be held. Spokane, Washington man's under arrest. Accused of sparking the largest of three wildfires that have destroyed hundreds of structures, displacing thousands of people. Evacuee Joe Wilson says it's upsetting to learn authorities think the Old Trails fire was deliberately set.
3: A teacher that I work with right behind my house lost everything that he had, including his pets. And like to know that all could have been avoided is heartbreaking, man.
2: The Spokane County Sheriff says Aaron Farinacci was taken into custody without incident after a judge approved a warrant alleging first-degree arson. Multiple people in custody after a drug raid at a house in Claremont. Four people arrested. Over 100 grams of drugs, including crack and fentanyl, were seized from the home on Twistback Road. Police believe the house might have been used in part of an operation to cut, package, and distribute drugs. 26-year-old Dylan Cutting, 30-year-old Sky Redman are among the suspects and are facing a number of charges. Vermont Governor Phil Scott calling for Congress to come together on immigration. Scott spoke last week at the National Governors Association summer meeting. He said progress has been made to secure our borders, but we need a better legal pathway for people who want to work here and contribute to our communities. I know I had another story here. Oh, there it is.
4: Take your time. You'll find it.
2: They got the man from Brooklyn, New York, facing charges after jumping off the Brooklyn Bridge while naked Sunday afternoon. Authorities say the 44-year-old man could be seen climbing the north tower of the bridge. That's when pedestrian traffic was blocked before the man removed his robe and jumped fully naked into the East River below. The NYPD Harbor Unit pulled him to safety. He was taken to a hospital in stable condition. Cops say he left behind a robe and blanket covered in illegible scribbles from where he jumped. He's facing a slew of charges.
4: There's some things going on there.
2: Yeah. Red Sox acquire catcher Adley Rutschman, three-time All-Star from the Baltimore Orioles. That was the biggest of yesterday's maneuvers. Sox get ready to host the Chicago White Sox at Fenway Park tonight. I'm Kelly Brown, Morning Buzz News.
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7: Spalding Turnpike southbound after exit 9 in Dover. We have an accident left lane block. This is a multi-vehicle crash. Everett Turnpike southbound, you're slow from the Bedford tolls down to exit 12. And once you get down Route 3, stop and go delays from 495 to Treble Cove Road. 495, stop and go from Route 28 to 93. 93 southbound, you'll find some traffic through the Andover stretch. Then watch for a crash being cleared at Commerce Way. Traffic from that crash starts at Route 125. Then you're slow right down into Boston. 128 northbound, stop and go from 95 to Route 114. Route 3 on the brakes, 495. Route 1 slow through Saugus.
2: Partly sunny, less humid today. High of 87.
4: Oh, look at that.
8: Pop quiz!
2: Oh, thought we forgot.
8: Wow!
2: We did not.
4: Ladies and gentlemen, Ryan Rustman, he's accomplishing a lot of things. Very smart, brilliant, some might even say.
7: Could hang out with Harrison Ford.
4: Great social servant.
9: Thank you.
4: He'd be great friends with Harrison Ford if Harrison Ford ever got to know him.
9: Right.
4: But not real big on pop culture.
9: Yeah, not my thing.
4: Okay. So each week, five quick questions for him. Here is number one.
9: Ready.
4: What 1997 movie blockbuster was the first movie to gross over $1 billion worldwide?
9: 1997. Is it Avatar?
2: And on the right track.
9: Oh, okay.

0: I have no idea what this is, but okay.
1: Superman.
0: It's Superman?
1: Yeah, Superman. Yeah.
0: Oh, okay. Really? It's not Superman. That can't be.
2: You seriously don't know? I would think as a lawyer, there'd be a lot of lawsuits that came out of this. It's a Titanic.
0: Oh. Yeah, no.
1: It was a boat itself.
0: Yeah, I know the Titanic.
1: Okay.
0: I just, you know, the movie's not my thing.
1: One down. Who's next?
0: Ready.
2: Fred Durst sings for what band?
0: I don't even know who he is. Is he like a real person?
3: It's like Ringo.
0: It's like Ringo Starr.
2: I didn't think he was real
0: either.
2: And so's Fred.
0: Okay. Mm-hmm. No, have no idea. Mm-hmm. Who is Durst?
2: Limp Bizkit.
0: Oh, yeah.
1: You didn't stand a chance.
0: No double entendre there.
1: I love the, you know, I've never thought of that until you just said it.
0: There you go.
1: Limp Bizkit. Okay, well, anyway.
4: Well, how
1: Laura.
4: About we do more with times today?
0: Thank you very much.
4: Stranger Things.
0: Oh, my kids watch this. This is a television show on Netflix.
4: What is the alternate dimension called?
0: Upside Down.
4: You got it!
5: You're very nice.
4: I'm very proud of
0: him.
1: It's good.
0: Thank you, Max and Lauren. I want to just thank you for
2: thank you, kids.
0: Thank you, kids.
2: Greg, have you gone back yet?
1: What do you mean?
2: You said you're
1: going
2: to go back.
1: Yeah, I'm going back.
0: We're going back
1: and see it. Yeah.
0: Okay,
3: Kelly. The hottest baseball team on the planet, Ryan, as you know, is the Boston Red Sox.
0: Really?
3: Can you?
4: No, it's not a joke.
0: Oh, really?
4: You're being very honest, Red Sox.
1: That went great.
0: I'm sorry, but it's like August. Don't they all like fall apart? Like they play great till now, and then they're not this year.
4: Okay.
0: We're rocking it. Okay.
3: Can you name one member of the current Boston Red Sox?
0: No, I cannot. Not one. Not even a single one. I mean,
1: Rico Petrucelli.
0: Oh yeah. Rico. Of course.
1: Yeah, Rico is great.
0: I'm sure he's amazing.
3: Who's
0: the guy, the Nomar Garcia pair guy with the hand thing? Yeah. I know him. Wade Boggs.
3: He's been retired for quite some time.
2: Good old Wade Boggs.
0: Yeah, Wade Boggs.
1: One more question.
0: All right.
1: Here we go. What TV series featured the fictional paper company known as Dunder Mifflin?
0: Is it The Office?
1: Damn.
2: Very nice.
0: Thank you very much.
1: 2 out of 5. Good
0: That's not bad.
1: Good
0: That's not
1: you.
0: Bad.
1: All right, there you go.
6: Quiz!
1: All right.
6: Wow!
1: So, Kelly, still your questions legally. If you want to get back to it here, you can email them in. Still, I got a few minutes here. Greg@morningbuzz.com. Laura, Kelly, or Roadkill. Go ahead, Kelly.
3: There was recently a viral video in my town of a teen girl getting beat up by a male of unknown age. Is this video enough to bring charges? It's a little vague.
0: Well, I mean, as you could understand, it's unprivileged physical contact to another. So if they're able to make an identification on the assailant, then that information would be used in the prosecution of that individual. So it depends on the quality of the video and how it was obtained. All those sorts of things are going to lead to potentially a prosecution. Now, whether it be successful or not, you know, that really depends on other facts and circumstances. But as you could understand, eyewitness testimony or videotape testimony, that's pretty compelling stuff.
1: It's got to be clear, though, right?
0: Yeah, it does.
1: If it's an obscured, blurry face, it's not like on TV where they can go, make it clear. They can do it a little bit, but not to that extent.
0: If it's like Bigfoot, you know, like you listen to the shadow character over on the side of the road, no.
1: I live in New Hampshire and get THC edibles from Massachusetts. What are my consequences if I get, quote unquote, busted?
0: So there's transportation of a controlled drug out there. So as you can understand, there are motor vehicle issues that are involved in these types of offenses. We are an island here in New Hampshire. So as individuals that are going to partake in the consumption of these edibles and other kind of products that are legal in, say, Maine, Massachusetts, Vermont, you know, you run the risk of having law enforcement come at you in a way that you won't like. And that it doesn't necessarily mean that because you obtain the substances in these other jurisdictions that it's permissible to transport them into New Hampshire or to possess them here in New Hampshire.
1: What if you go across the border and I don't know what THC edibles, that's gummies, right? Is that what they're,
0: Yes.
1: It could be something.
4: Or it could be chocolate.
1: I go across the border and I've done it. I've gone across to Maine and I've gotten gummies for a reason, and I wasn't on them, I didn't take them at that time, but I did it. Yeah. And so I get caught. Let's say, I mean, like I'm speeding. I drive home, I get pulled over, and there is a bag on the, you know, a bag on the seat that says whatever the name of the place is. They don't have their name on their bags because they're smart.
0: Well, that's good.
1: No cop's going to bust me for a couple of gummies. So would they?
0: I mean, they can. It's they can. Transportation of a controlled drug, transportation of alcohol, all very serious offenses.
1: If I got a duffel bag full of them, that's one thing. But if it's just a person,
0: I'm going to tell you, you know, every law enforcement officer has an obligation to uphold the law. And depending upon the circumstances of that moment and that particular officer's, you know, understanding of how they want to enforce that particular law in that moment, yeah, they can take you in if they felt like it. So, I mean, to say to you over, you know, on air, well, listen, there's a certain quantity that they don't care about. That's not true.
1: I understand that.
0: Yeah, so you have to understand that any amount of it is going to present yourself with some problems.
1: Yeah, I understand that it could happen. I agree. Let me ask you this opinion-based question.
0: Sure.
1: That case comes to the judge, and I've got a pack of gummies that I just bought for a backache or whatever like that.
0: Mm-hmm.
1: In your opinion, the judge is going to just go, get out of here.
0: No, in my opinion, the judge is going to...
1: Really?
0: Yes, because they're sworn to uphold the law. And the fact is that if the state proves their case beyond a reasonable doubt, they have an obligation to enforce these things. And that is different than if you were in front of a jury. There's something called jury nullification, where you can ask the jury, in spite of the state's evidence, to do something outside of what they're being required and asked to do. And so and there's a jury nullification instruction that can be given. But it's very difficult to get. Judges are reluctant to give it out. But the fact is that judges will, if the state proves their case, convict you.
1: What if there are no other exigent, as you like to say, circumstances? I'm not under the influence. I'm driving. I'm polite. Whatever. That's the only thing they got. I just can't see it nowadays, right?
0: They will. And the fact is that, you know, people have to be smart about what they're doing. And, you know, there's no excuse in these circumstances for having, you know, this in your possession. I will tell you that, you know, having experience with the circumstance, the law is the law.
1: All right. I'm not arguing that. I find it amazing that in this day and age, we would chase that. Something simple like that.
0: We do.
1: All right, Laura, what do you got?
4: Okay. My nephew was abused by his mother. He was 17 years old. This happened in a different faraway state. Rather than him go to a foster, we took him in for the holidays. He is, fast forward to now, still living with us. But the state is now pressing charges against her. She has asked for a continuance already, received it. He's been staying with us. The case is classified as a jury trial. There also, since has been a new prosecutor assigned. They asked my wife and my nephew to be, they have been subpoenaed to the original date case. Does my wife have required to attend this? This is out of state and the state does not pay for travel. This would be a huge expense for us.
0: So, you know, there is a process for which the state has to go through to ensure that subpoenas that are issued out of state are properly served upon defendants. So, for example, using New Hampshire as the kind of the baseline, if New Hampshire seeks to subpoena someone from Massachusetts or Maine or Vermont or any other state for that matter, there's a formal process that they have to go through. If they don't go through that process and it is not a valid warrant being served upon that individual, then they're not compelled to appear. The real issue is to ensure that if you're going to make that choice, that you have a conversation with a lawyer because you want to ensure that, in fact, they didn't, in fact, you know, properly serve you with the warrant. Because if they did, then, of course, they can come in and get you, and that's a problem. So I will tell you there's a formal process they have to go through. Consulting with counsel about whether or not they've gone through that process is something you could do if you sought to avoid that circumstance, and that's how I'd approach that situation.
1: I was rear-ended. Not my fault at all. Not hard, but it looked like relatively minor. The other driver's insurance handled everything. Their body shop declared that my vehicle was a total loss. They've given us 5 days, which is 3 business days, to figure it out before taking our vehicle. We really love that car. It was certainly drivable. Is there anything we can do is there anything we can do, or do we have to accept the decision?
0: You don't have to accept the decision, but I mean, there's a lot of questions that go into whether or not you should, because if the title is now determined to be salvage or something like that, then the diminution of value of that car, it may not be worth keeping. This is more of an insurance question than it is a legal question. So, I mean, I would have to defer, you know, to those individuals that are working within the insurance field to determine whether or not there's the value in terms of keeping the vehicle if, in fact, it's determined to be a total loss. So there are factors that must be considered beyond just the question of whether or not it's a nice vehicle and you want to continue to drive it, because it may not be safe. And if it's not safe and you're driving an unsafe vehicle, there are also considerations that you need to be aware of.
1: Why are store clerks and bartenders responsible for not serving someone that has had too much to drink? That makes someone else responsible for their choices, like a parent being sued for their adult child's bad choices.
0: See, this happens all the time now. I mean, you'll see that there was an individual not this week, or maybe it was just last week.
1: The father of the shooter
0: went to prison. Mm-hmm. And so there is a certain degree of culpability that goes into individuals that are potentially over-serving. And as you can understand, like what are called dram shop laws, servers should be what are called tip certified. They should have an understanding of what it is to serve the public and know when it is that they should shut folks off. If they serve beyond that limit, then they're in fact putting the rest of the public at risk in terms of injury and potentially death. And so there is this mechanism, at least through civil discourse and potentially even through criminal against the company itself, to raise a question of whether or not there should be some liability imputed upon them. So I would say to you that that's the rationale. We want people to be making conscious and good choices mm-hmm. about how, not only the conduct of the customer, but the conduct of the server as well.
1: I don't know the story behind that dad that was in the news. He bought his son a weapon and gave it to him
0: yes.
1: as a gift. And that was ended up using in a shooting, right?
0: Correct.
1: Was it given? I find it like, if what if he gave the child that as a present when he was 16? It was a hunting rifle. They were going hunting together. Can they still be held, you know, responsible for something he did 3 or 4 years later?
5: But I think the parents knew there were issues.
0: Right, and then I don't know that. So I mean, as the case and the information evolves, if you give your son or daughter a firearm for the purposes of, you know, hunting, and mm-hmm. over the course of their lifetime, there's information that comes to your knowledge.
1: Violent behavior or stuff like that.
0: Whatever it may be. Then you have, I think, an obligation at that stage to confiscate the weapon.
1: Mm-hmm. Okay, Kelly, what do you got?
5: I got another automobile one here, Ryan.
0: Love it.
5: I bought a used truck from a dealership in New Hampshire. I have already had to put $8,000 into it starting just weeks after I bought it. It's been a little over a year now and the problems don't stop. Is there anything under the lemon law that applies?
0: So, you know, I would have to get more information about what this particular person is going through and the nature of the problems that they were having, whether it was apparent at the time of the purchase, whether or not the purchase was as is. When you purchase certain vehicles, you are sometimes accepting them as is. And if that is in fact the case, then you're accepting them with whatever potential defects they may have, that there's no warranties made. And if there are no warranties made, it's an as-is transaction, then there may not necessarily be recourse. So depending upon the kind of how the purchase was set up, whether or not there were warranties involved, those are things that could be examined. The lemon law here in New Hampshire is not nearly as powerful as what is called 93A down in Massachusetts. We do have one. Hopefully the legislature will take a look at it, maybe kind of ramp it up a little bit, because I do think it needs to be kind of modified to give consumers more protection. But certainly something to look at. It's a fact-based analysis.
1: Do what that guy did. Scott, you remember that guy who painted his car yellow like a lemon and then painted the dealer's name on it?
2: Yes.
1: And drove around and said, I bought this car at such and such dealership. Wow. It was a lemon. It was like, wow. Dude. The guy went full scorched earth.
0: Yeah, like, I mean.
1: I don't know what happened to the guy. I don't know how it ended, but it was like, wow. He was, and it was driving around for a long time.
2: Very long time.
1: I'm like, you're driving it.
0: Well, hey, listen, it can't be that problem, bad, right? You know? I mean, it's four wheels and a windshield.
1: Okay, what else we got here?
4: If you do not own a vehicle and do not have access to one, how do you comply with the interlocking system?
0: That is a great question. And this is, if the legislators are listening out there, this is a problem that needs to be fixed. The way that the government has the structure right now is that you cannot get your license reinstated until you have the instrument installed in a motor vehicle. So I have had situations where folks have come up here, they've rented a car, they get arrested for DUI, they end up having to have the ignition airlock in the car. They rented the car. They don't own a car. They live in New York City. They don't even have to have a car. But to get their license reinstated, they had to obtain a car, which is crazy.
4: Have the ignition.
0: Yes. And it's subject to, you know, calibrations. And so it's a huge pain.
4: So you're making somebody get a car that is not even essentially.
0: And so the difficulty becomes, how then do you balance the protections of the public to ensure that they're not, you know, potentially out there continuing to drive impaired, at the same time making some rational choices about individuals that don't own a car but suddenly have to buy a car to have the ignition lock installed. It's just bananas.
1: All right, so I'm going to ask this question first before I ask this full question here. Are you aware of what a flocking camera is?
0: I am.
1: Okay.
0: I am aware of flocking cameras.
1: I don't know what that is.
4: I don't know what that is.
0: So it's technology. It's actually the name of a company, and they have distributed cameras throughout the United States. Municipalities have bought them. And basically, it reads license plates. It identifies individuals and cars. And there's a question about whether or not there's a certain privacy right that might be invaded. What's happening is with these flocking cameras is that information is put into their database that will flag a particular vehicle as being stolen. In fact, there was a news reporter that actually had this happen to. There was a car that they were driving. It was a dealer plate. it was off by like a particular, I think it was like one digit. And unfortunately, they got pulled over believing that the vehicle was actually stolen. And of course, all of these policemen converge on him and his family. And they're like, hey, you know, this is a stolen vehicle. He's like, what are you talking about? I own this vehicle. And so the problem is that the data that's sometimes put into the computer that these cameras use mm-hmm. is inaccurate, and it can lead to these circumstances where people are, you know, having police contact. Not good.
1: So are they used in New Hampshire?
0: That I don't know of yet. I mean, I know that coming next year, there's some enabling legislation that allows police to actually use certain types of cameras on the roadway. I saw a blacked out SUV on 95 not long ago. It had what appeared to be cameras on kind of the four corners of the vehicle. And so I believe that the surveillance technology is going to be wheeled out in 2027.
1: This is in response to the whole, elderly people driving.
0: Yes.
1: A woman writes in, she's like, you know, my dad was a very safe driver and drove a tractor trailer till 78. Then he drove after and had no issues until 81. I rode with him with no issues. Young people are tailgating, speeding, running red lights, and you are worried about age. Yeah, I am. I am worried about age. I'm not saying anything you're saying isn't true.
0: No.
1: I'm worried about age. I'm worried about my dad. Right. Like, aren't we all worried about our dads and our moms? And I'm not saying, my dad's fine. He drives. He's 87 and he drives. But at what point, I know how hard it's going to be for him to stop. Right. And he's not going to want to do it because he's a human being.
0: So
1: and it's difficult to have that conversation because, as would I would bristle if somebody tried to take away my freedom. That's what I'm concerned about.
0: I completely agree with you. And what I will tell the audience is that I've actually had these conversations in my office. And so sometimes having the conversation with a third party where I had to explain, like, listen, not only are you putting yourself at risk, but you're putting other people at risk. And if you're intending on doing that, you need to really think about the consequences. So when people are given that information, not necessarily by a family member, but by a third party, that sometimes helps that conversation. I've done that for lots of people.
1: And we've had conversations.
0: Sure.
1: Like, you know, my dad knows it's coming eventually, you know, but I'm not pressing it until I got a reason to press it. But it is not. It is, as an adult, it is one of the most difficult conversations that I've ever had.
0: Yes.
1: And, you know, because you're taking away their last bit of freedom.
0: Mm-hmm. Absolutely.
1: And that is huge.
0: Right.
1: So, and that's what, you know, I'm just trying to address is that it's a really difficult spot to be in, and it's not easy. And sometimes it causes real problems, relationship issues. That's not what's happening with me.
0: No.
1: But I'm afraid of that. So that's why I brought that up.
0: No, a legitimate question, something that a lot of folks are trying to handle.
1: Okay, so are you headed to court today, Congressman?
0: So I have hearings that are going to be done telephonically, so I got the suit on, but I have, because I'm going to be on camera. Mm. And I have to be on camera here now.
1: Yeah.
0: So, you know, like,
1: you look
0: I can't
1: good,
0: come in like,
1: good.
0: You know, like,
1: I'm looking at you, you look good.
0: Thank you very much.
1: You're looking good.
0: And Jimmy Dunn just walked in the door. Where'd he go?
1: I never saw a more surprised face when Ryan Russman walked into a courtroom and I was in there.
7: Oh, I know. I was like, what? Like, why
1: He's
7: is this
1: like,
7: happening?
1: What's going on? Why didn't you call me? I'm like, I'm a witness. I'm
0: okay,
1: good.
0: Okay,
1: I'm just
0: like,
1: a witness.
0: I'm like, hello.
1: Trying to help out, you know. All right, Counselor, ryan@russmanlaw.com. He's got russmanlaw.com. That's the website. Good to see you. Nice job today. Two
0: Thank
1: out of five
0: you.
1: On
0: yeah,
1: the quiz.
0: Yeah, not bad. Not bad. Hey, look at that.
1: Right,
0: I was taking my kids for at least one of those.
1: Thank you, buddy.
0: All right, great to see you.
1: All right, Ryan, we'll see you. It's Tuesday. News and sports is coming up. Jimmy Dunn's hanging.
8: This. 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

0: Here's What's Up with Kelly.
1: Good morning. It's 8:31. Looks like the Red Sox are going for it. Craig Breslow made a number of moves yesterday. We'll tell you about them coming up in sports. The out-of-control Spokane, Washington wildfires have forced over 60,000 people from their homes and destroyed some 700 buildings. While no deaths have been reported yet, the fires are moving fast into residential neighborhoods where they pose a new unprecedented risk. Spokane is the state's second largest city, and strong winds are pushing the fire so quickly that entire neighborhoods are charred to chimneys. A Hudson woman facing 17 charges related to animal cruelty after neighbors reported their concerns to police. WMUR reports 52-year-old Marsha Anderson was arrested July 16th at an apartment complex in Hudson. She now faces 17 charges of negligent cruelty to animals, all misdemeanors. Lindsay Clancy's journals are revealing her mental distress before the deaths of her children. A Massachusetts police investigator Monday read journal entries in which Clancy wrote that she felt overwhelmed and desperate for a mental break. A nurse also testified that hospital records described Clancy as critically ill with postpartum psychosis after the deaths. A Georgia-led study suggests trash cleanup at local beaches may work better as a workout than a guilt trip. Findings released Monday show people respond better when litter pickup is pitched as an exercise, a chance to meet people, or pride in the community. The workout angle resonated most with active adults, while less active folks preferred the social side. The UGA co-author says shifting the message is the simplest way to get more hands on the ground before litter washes out to sea. Partly sunny, less humid, high of 87. Morning Buzz Sports Time. Hey! All right, bunch of moves getting Red Sox fans excited. Red Sox acquire three-time All-Star catcher Adley Rutschman from the Baltimore Orioles before yesterday's trade deadline. As a part of the deal, the Red Sox are sending Carlos Narvaez and four prospects to Baltimore. In addition to Rutschman, the Sox will get catcher Jake Rogers as well. Sox made some other moves. They traded shortstop Marcelo Meyer, the fourth pick in the 2021 draft, to the San Francisco Giants in exchange for left-handed reliever Eric Miller. And the Red Sox dealt right-hander Tyler Uberstein to the Atlanta Braves for veteran outfielder Eli White. After a day off, Sox get back to it tonight against the White Sox at Fenway Park.
2: Any relation, Laura? Marcelo Meyer. Didn't know if
3: it's
2: you
3: were. It's M-A-Y-E-R.
2: Yeah. Ah.
3: I was M-E-Y-E-R.
2: Right.
3: Yes.
2: Okay.
1: Other moves and major.
2: You said
1: baseball.
2: That, I went right to the baloney as a first name.
3: But that's
2: M-A-Y-E-R.
3: M-A-Y-E-R. I'm yeah. M-E-Y-E-R.
2: I know. Yeah. I just, there you go. The clarification is key.
1: ESPN reports the Phillies acquired three-time batting champ Louis Arise from the Giants. Phillies also added reliever Brooks Raley. Dodgers continue their aggressiveness. They acquire starting pitcher Chris Bubich from the Royals. Other notable deals, Guardians adding all-star pitcher Foster Griffin from the Nationals. Cubs grabbing starter Clay Holmes and outfielder Tyrone Taylor from the Mets. And Padres getting starters Robbie Ray and Casey Mize from the Giants. And the Tigers, let's see here. A.J. Brown for the Pats, showing his willingness to compete. Pats star wide receiver told the NFL Network he actually dislocated his thumb during yesterday's practice, but did not miss any time. Notre Dame, USC going to resume their historic football rivalry in 2030. The schools have agreed to a four-year deal. And Mauricio Pochettino, this is soccer news for Jimmy Dunn.
4: Nice.
1: Mauricio Pochettino will get another 4 years to build the U.S. men's national soccer team into a World Cup contender. The 54-year-old signed an extension through the 2030 World Cup.
4: I was hoping that was going to happen.
1: And it did. Good news for you, buddy. U.S. Soccer Federation officials someday. Hoping the Argentine's reappointment will bring the national team up to par with the world's best.
2: It's never going to be. It's never going to take it. It's never going to become part of our culture like it is in the rest of the world.
1: Well, World Cup will.
2: Yeah, World Cup will be exciting, yeah. But it's not like, you know, people aren't already invested in Team USA until it happens, I think. I don't know. Yeah. I want soccer to be, I want to feel that more than just once every few years.
4: I'm good every
2: 2 years,
4: four years.
2: And the women will do it, and that'll be great.
4: Yeah.
2: You know, so.
1: Good morning, Buzz Sports. I'm Kelly Brown.
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4: 1-0.
5: Traffic. 495 southbound traffic starts at Route 114, slowed down to 93. 93 southbound traffic starts at Route 110, and you have some traffic to 495. And then from Montvale Ave down to the Zakim Bridge, the earlier crash at Commerce Way has been cleared. Route 3 stop and go from 495 to Trouble Cove Road. 128 northbound through Peabody, you're slow from 95 to Route 114. 495 northbound, you're slow from Route 3 up to Woburn Street. Route 1, still some traffic, 95 to the Jug Handle Lights and between Linfels Parkway and Route 99. That's the latest from the Morning Buzz Traffic Desk.
1: Allegedly the nicest day of the week. Partly sunny, less humid, high of 87.
2: Allegedly.
1: Looks like they're going to be late.
2: I'm looking up something here really quickly. What's going on with you, James?
6: My wife is off campus for a few days.
3: Ooh, good for
6: you. Yeah, but it's turning ugly over there. It's Lord of the Flies at the house. I'm running out of food.
3: I'm gonna have to
6: make a trip to Market Basket at some point. I'm running out of supplies.
2: Mm-hmm.
6: Yeah, laundry's becoming an issue.
3: I'm wondering, like, what kind? If I know this is done, she's leaving you some good quality choices in food. Because she is more maybe
2: conscientious.
3: She likes health, and she wants
6: she eats healthy.
3: And she wants you to maybe do the same. So, did she leave you any fun snacks, or is that something now that you're running low, you're going to go and get some fun?
6: She doesn't do fun snacks.
3: No.
6: She does snacks, you know,
7: healthy like, snacks.
6: Yeah, she doesn't.
7: Celery.
6: Yeah, exactly.
2: Like, what do you think is the least healthy thing that she lets you or she provides?
6: She does like ice cream.
2: Yeah,
6: but we won't keep that in the house. So if
2: ever, because if it's there, you're gonna eat.
6: I'm gonna eat all of it. Yeah. So she'll go. Do you want to go to Lagos? Yes, of course I do.
2: Lagos, so, Lone Oak. Who doesn't want
6: to
2: go there?
6: Yeah, I'm going to Lagos, and I've spent a lot of time last couple of days up at Lagos, and I've also
2: sounded like Stephen Wright.
6: Spent a lot of time.
2: There's a little Stephen Wrighty there.
6: Well, if you're on Hampton Beach at all, in the last few days, you've seen a lot more of me than.
2: Oh yeah, yeah. I gotcha.
6: So I'm down. You know, I can just hop on my bike, go down and get a slice.
2: Yeah, right.
6: Go get a slice, get a hot dog, some fries, maybe I get a coffee frap. So I haven't been.
2: Yeah.
7: No salads.
6: No, you know, I couldn't find the salad place down at Hampton Beach.
2: I think it's
6: a vape shop
2: there
6: now.
2: There isn't.
6: Hampton Beach has gotten very vapey, by the way. Very vapey.
8: Everywhere is very
6: vapey. Everywhere is very vapey, but Hampton Beach in particular, like, everything is a vape shop now.
2: I want to know, where can I still get the throwing stars that you used to be able to get? Scotty probably
6: got a guy.
2: Yeah. Is there a knife store down there?
8: I think so.
7: Okay.
6: There used to be. I haven't seen the knife store down on the beach for a while. And I'm the guy who makes the leather. I don't know if he's still there either, but mostly it's vapes.
2: Do they still spray paint t-shirts?
6: Yes.
2: Like, yeah. I belong to Donna.
6: Yep. Yeah, you can get that.
2: Okay.
6: Yeah, you can get your I belong to Donna t-shirt right next to Playland.
2: That's always good.
6: Yep.
2: That's always good.
6: And you can get a caricature of you on a, you know, on a silly sized boat.
2: Nice.
6: Stuff like that.
8: Nice.
6: So they still got that. They got
8: good stuff.
6: You can get the lemonade from the big giant plastic lemon.
2: Yeah.
6: Yeah.
2: Okay.
6: Yeah, it's still sticking to its core, you know, its good. Core beliefs. Hampton
2: good.
6: Beach.
2: Good, good, good.
6: A lot of fried dough still.
2: Mm-hmm.
6: Is
2: the McDonald's still there or did it close?
6: No. The McDonald's is called JB's. I believe it's seafood restaurant.
2: Okay.
6: And then the chicken place is a Mexican place now. Fars is no longer there. Fars was there for 100 years.
2: Okay.
6: They had really good chicken, but now it's a Mexican place, which seems really popular. It's very busy when I've been riding by lately. We're down to one mini golf course, which concerns me.
3: Wow.
6: There should be more mini golf, I think, but I think the profit per real estate.
2: Profit to loss margin?
6: Well,
2: or something, whatever that is?
6: The profit to real estate commitment.
2: Yeah,
6: you know what I mean? Because if you're going to do 18 holes,
2: yeah,
6: you need some land. And you could put four or five vape shops in there. You know? Maybe I got some. Hold on. Okay. I think I just thought of something.
1: Vape and mini
6: golf. Yeah.
2: Oh, nice.
6: Every hole's a different flavor.
2: Mm-hmm.
6: Oh,
4: nice.
6: God. I think we're on to something.
2: Raspberry is my favorite hole.
4: Captain Crunch is my favorite.
2: Oh, yeah. Absolutely. Jimmy's going to hang out. We'll be right back.
7: We'll be right back. We'll bring you something pretty.
8: Okay. Is Greg in the Morning Buzz.
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0: No moaning, no tongue kissing, no thrusting, no movement whatsoever.
1: Live from one edge of New England to the other, this is Greg in the Morning Buzz.
2: I mean, moaning's okay.
3: Please.
2: Huh?
3: Please, we're Morgan Kelly. He's moaning and groaning. He's a very loud man. It's funny how different people see different things sometimes. Going grocery shopping this past weekend, Amy and I go into the grocery store, and there's people out front collecting money for local sports. And I, on my way out, I go, we'll get you on the way out and everything. And as I go in, I'm going through my wallet, and I'm like, I have to break a 20. I'll have to do something. And Amy goes, you're not falling for that, are you?
4: Wait. She's calling
3: Amy's
4: scam.
3: The nice person.
4: Yeah.
3: I go,
4: that's backwards.
3: What do you mean? Honey, scammers are single kids out there. If they're in a team, there's two of them. Those aren't the scammers.
4: But so it's just one kid.
3: So there was just one kid. She goes, usually they're out there in pairs. They keep each other company. So she goes, I don't think that
2: was
3: real.
2: Well, they don't want the kids to be left alone.
3: Exactly. I'm like, what are you talking about? She goes, Scott, if they're out there and there's two of them, that means, you know, they're part of a team. Mm. By themselves, it's probably a kid just collecting money, like, you know, looking to buy something.
2: Well, don't they have a team hat on, a jersey or anything like that representing?
3: They had a shirt on, but I said the same thing. She goes, like, you can't get that anywhere.
4: Oh. Wow. She's right. She's been hanging out with you too long. She's right, though.
2: Very shush. Oh, jeez.
4: But you could go to the Goodwill and get a Little League shirt from pretty much any team, though.
2: Yeah.
4: Right?
2: Yeah.
3: But I thought totally the opposite.
2: You have poisoned that mind.
4: Yeah.
2: You have poisoned what was previously a pure mind.
3: Yeah.
2: You know,
4: it's a shame
2: to be that suspicious of
3: a
4: kid. Of a kid.
3: Are you ever?
4: This isn't a guy at an off ramp. This is a kid at a supermarket.
2: I am.
3: On our way out, there's a guy. I'm like, does he look?
4: Oh, yeah.
3: She goes, yeah.
4: Yeah, that's a
2: shame. All right. Now, I will say that local sports teams, yes, I will donate.
4: Sure.
2: Okay. But when I go to say there's a Walmart in my town, right? When I go and I see a Little League team there from three or four towns over, I'm not donating to them.
3: Okay.
2: Well, and it's
5: there's some towns that
4: don't have a Walmart.
5: That don't have a Walmart.
2: No, I'm not saying they can't be there, Laura. I'm just saying they're not my town. Mm. And I want to donate to my town. You know, and I don't think that's bad. They can be there, but they'll look at me and I'm like,
3: Do you ever notice, like,
2: does that make me a bad guy?
3: It gets to be the tail end
2: of
3: the summer.
2: There's 100,000 teams that are going to be there and I don't.
3: It gets to be the tail end of the summer and it doesn't matter where you go, they're out there, and you're like, I just gave it the grocery store. Now I'm giving it Home Depot, and now I'm at the gas station.
2: Yeah. The sports teams, like the football teams, will come to the house selling those, you know, whatever, the topper cards. Like my town is the Summers with High Toppers, and I buy the card. We'll buy the card. I never use it.
4: Right.
2: I never use it. You know what I mean?
4: Yeah, but they know you're not using it, though. That's why they're selling it.
2: No, and that's fine. I'm down to donate.
4: Sure.
2: I just, in my hometown, I don't think it makes me a jerk that I don't want to donate to your hometown when it's four or five towns over.
4: Right.
2: And I should not be expected to, nor should it be held against me.
4: Mm.
2: Right? I want to take care of my
4: I don't know about that. If I'm on the road somewhere and I'm coming out of the supermarket and there's a team, I don't know who they are, but it's a football team or something, I'll give them a couple of bucks. Or a lot of them are doing Venmo now, too. And so,
2: so you can't say you don't have cash. We have Venmo.
5: Yep.
4: That's easier for me, though, because I get all kinds of Venmo money because I play poker with a bunch of nitwits.
2: Yeah.
4: So my Venmo is always coming in.
2: I've always thought you go to your local store and then the money goes to the local team.
4: Sure, you want to try and keep everything thought. Local.
3: But what happens, like
5: Laura has a point, though.
3: She has a point. Laura has a point. You go back 10, 15 years, all we had in Barrington was Caleb's or the Christmas tree shop.
4: Yeah.
3: So besides that, where are you supposed to?
2: I'm not saying they can't be there.
4: Mm.
2: That's not what I'm
5: not
2: saying.
4: It's too bad. It's not some kind of way to get to people via the computers.
2: I get it. It serves more than my town.
4: World Wide Web or something.
2: Everybody's welcome. I'm not saying that. I'm just saying I'm keeping my money in my hometown.
4: I'm with you.
2: That's all.
4: Who
2: can you not give to the kids? You don't like the kids. No, that's not what I'm saying at all.
4: Like the local kids.
5: Only local kids.
4: I only donate to real sports. It's if a football or a basketball or a hockey team. But, you know.
5: Forget field hockey.
4: Kicking around a soccer ball. Yeah. Forget it, pal.
2: Field hockey? You're going to give to field hockey?
4: Yes, absolutely.
2: Soccer?
4: Sure. No, soccer? No.
6: Tennis.
4: Tennis? No. Yeah, tennis. Some of those.
6: What about the golf team?
4: We gotta donate to the tennis team because they got a big gig out on Nantucket and they gotta fly private.
3: What about
4: the
3: golf team, Jimmy? What about cheerleading?
4: Cheerleading, sure.
3: Yeah.
4: Mm-hmm. Cheerleading.
2: Golf team.
4: Golf team? Would I donate to a golf team?
2: Slightly elitist sport.
4: I don't know that I would donate a lot to a golf. I mean, I'm more likely to help out a football or a baseball team.
5: Yeah. About rugby.
4: A rugby team? Yeah, those kids are tough. Yeah, you don't want any trouble for them.
2: They deserve it. Yeah, agreed.
3: Women's beach volleyball.
4: I have donated to that in the past, yes.
3: Money?
2: Well, you had to go to a bank to make the deposit.
4: The
2: drama club.
4: The drama club, sure, absolutely. Okay. Acting club,
2: acting,
4: but they're not. You know, the acting and the drama club, they're not set up in front. They're not out front of Walmart. They're actually writing plays and stuff, playing music.
2: I don't know what they do. I'm jamming. Marching band. You giving another marching band?
4: The marching band, sure. If they're up front, like I said, it's kind of a tax when you come out of the supermarket. You know, you got a dollar or two, you throw the thing. That's okay. It's local kids, like you said.
5: It has to be local.
4: It's local. What burns me...
2: You think I'm being a jerk because I don't do that?
5: You're like, well, if they come over from two towns over to my Walmart, well, because their town doesn't have one.
2: No, like, so. I don't mind them coming there. I donate to my town. That's what I should do as a resident. I'm not beholden to every other town in a 10-mile radius.
3: So
2: am I?
3: If you walk up there and you have the ones... And you're Walmart.
2: I'm sure I've done
3: it
2: before.
3: And there is Newington Little League. Newington's Little League's team is out there.
4: No, Newington's got a mall. You need a bet like Claremont.
3: Well, they don't.
4: Somebody that's got nothing. Mm. You know what I mean? Like a town like Claremont. They got to travel to fundraise.
2: Yeah.
4: Right?
2: Just up to my town.
4: Yeah.
2: On the clear on the other side of the state.
4: It's like the kids that come from the other, they come up to Rye for trick-or-treating. You know what I mean? They know they might be getting money.
2: They're getting full-size candy bars.
4: Full-size candy bars.
5: It's like the kids that come to my parents' neighborhood for Halloween.
4: Yes.
5: Should they not get the candy?
2: Tell them how much your parents dole out.
5: I mean, they have over 600 kids that roll through.
4: No way.
7: Claremont has a Walmart.
5: They count.
4: Claremont has a Walmart. Yeah. Well, there you go.
2: Yeah.
4: So there's no reason for them to be at your Walmart.
2: Again, I'm not against giving to kids. I just want to make sure that I'm giving them to the home team.
4: If it's a bunch of kids and it looks legit and they look legit, I'm absolutely going to help out. It's the adult part of it.
2: If I'm going to buy a $25 bag of popcorn.
4: Yeah. No, I'm not buying nonsense.
2: Hold on. I've done it for Laura's kids.
4: Yeah.
2: I would do it for anybody in our show's kids, but it better be for my town.
4: I'm not buying product.
2: Yeah.
4: If you're looking for me to throw a couple of bucks to get a calendar or something like that, I'll do that. But if, you know, you're selling popcorn or...
2: Okay. All right.
4: I mean, cookies, that's a different...
2: Cookies.
4: Cookies is a different thing. They invented that racket, right?
2: Cookies is a whole different thing.
4: But if you're one of those guys working the off-ramp over there at the Seabrook Power Plant there where everybody gets stuck and I know you're running a scam.
2: Mm.
4: Go get some candy bars or something.
2: Yeah.
4: Have some product.
2: Greg, listen to Mr. Moneybags over there this is about me.
4: Yeah.
2: Who has the money for a helicopter ride that never happened, which was donated, douchebag, so back off.
4: Yeah. Greg ain't got helicopter money.
2: But you won't give money to some other kids' money just because they're from a different town.
3: Mm-hmm. Don't you just
2: that's the
3: kid,
2: way you want to look at
3: don't
2: it.
3: Don't you want the kids just to have fun? You don't care what town.
2: Yeah, I do. Have fun with the parents' money, okay? Yeah. That's all you got to do.
4: I want my town to have a home field advantage.
2: Yeah,
4: my football team's going to win because they got more money.
2: Who doesn't have a my town first attitude? I mean, I'm not saying I don't like any other town. It's my town first.
4: You know where I have a problem with this whole thing, though?
2: Why? Why am I thinking
3: to be a first?
4: Here's where I have a problem, though.
2: Life.
4: I leave my town to go get groceries. So, you know what I mean? I'm in the Brook already.
2: Mm-hmm.
4: Okay. So,
2: all right, whatever.
4: I got to help out the Brook.
2: How rough does your school have to have it to hit up Summersworth?
3: Oh.
4: That was
2: good. That's
3: good.
2: So good.
7: That's a pretty good one. That's a pretty good one.
4: Oh, they got a lot of money over there. Summersworth.
2: I read it and I'm like, I didn't get it. And then when you guys started laughing, I'm like, oh crap, that's a hit.
4: Oh, there's rich folk in Summersworth.
2: Good point. Good point. We're a hardworking town. Yeah. Good people there. Just that like in every other town. Okay. Yeah. All right. Well, anyway. you know, I've done it. After standing in front of stores and doing collecting with my son for years and watching people like Greg just walk by, I can't help but at least toss in some change. Why am I a bad guy if I walk by? Maybe I really don't have any change on me. Why are we persecuting the people that don't give? That's like the store owner that stands out on the sidewalk and yells at somebody that walks three doors down to go to another store. Doesn't make sense. There may be a reason behind it.
4: Right.
2: Right? You can't sit there and get all snooty about what you didn't give to my kid. Well, yeah. You don't. Maybe my nephew also is on the team and they get points or whatever. You know, there's a million reasons.
4: Right.
2: And this is what's hard about this kind of thing. You know, is that to people, you get judged.
4: Well, when you're trying to...
2: I've gotten hardcore judged by Girl Scout moms outside of this store. Like, look at this fat guy. He's going to buy some freaking cookies.
4: Get
2: him! Who said that? Didn't say the fat
4: guy. All hands on deck when they see you coming through the parking lot,
2: this
4: right?
2: guy's going to buy some cookies.
3: They call the factory. Yeah. And they're like, hey, listen. Yeah. We need a pallet.
2: Back it up. The green ones. This guy definitely is a thin mint guy. It's the only thin thing about him. Oh, you know? Okay, we're coming right back. Stay with us.
1: This.
6: All right. Here we go.
1: We'll be right back. Is Greg in the Morning Buzz.
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1: Here's what's up with Kelly.
2: Good morning. It's 9:03, partly sunny, high of 87. President Trump says ExxonMobil and Chevron are making too much money off a shortage. Speaking in the Oval Office yesterday, Trump said the country's two largest oil companies were taking in too much money and that they ought to give some of that windfall back to the public. The president said he's a big free enterprise guy, but he's not happy about the situation. A Spokane man with a prior manslaughter conviction is under arrest in connection with the largest of three regional wildfires that have displaced thousands and destroyed hundreds of structures. Sheriff John Knowles and Aaron Farinacci was taken into custody without incident after a judge approved a warrant alleging first-degree arson.
3: About 5 p.m. this afternoon, we executed an arrest warrant and search warrant in the city of Spokane, and we took 37-year-old Aaron Farinacci, a convicted felon, into custody on a single charge of arson in the first degree.
2: Farinacci being held on $1 million bond. A Hudson woman's facing 17 charges related to animal cruelty after neighbors reported their concerns to police. WMUR reporting 52-year-old Marsha Anderson was arrested July 16th at an apartment complex in Hudson. She now faces 17 charges of negligent cruelty to animals. Police said they began investigating Anderson in May after neighbors had called telling them about a foul odor and several animals living in the apartment. Hudson police telling WMUR that their investigation led them to believe that Anderson was breeding the dogs to sell. In all, 14 dogs, three cats were removed from the home. An e-bike battery blamed for a fire in Winooski, Vermont, happened Saturday at a home on Elm Street. The Vermont Air National Guard Fire Department says the fire was put out quickly and no one was hurt. A couple of animal stories, Greg. A juvenile bald eagle back in the wild after being rescued by Kentucky State Police. Trooper Trey Lovins found the animal in Corbin June 30th after getting reports it couldn't fly and was in distress. The bird was taken to Lake Cumberland Wildlife Refuge for a month of rehabilitation. The eagle, which has been named Trooper in honor of Trooper Lovins,
4: nice,
2: has since been released.
4: Nice.
2: So it's out there in the wild.
4: I'd love to release like a bald eagle into the wild. I used to do that at a, like a, you know, bird sanctuary or whatever, hospital, whatever, and they would get people to release them into the wild.
5: That's a good story when a bird in Kentucky gets away. Usually they end up with 11 secret herbs and sauces.
2: Yeah. Oh, yeah. Good point.
4: Yeah, it's amazing how many birds get hit by cars. It's crazy.
2: Now we go to Colorado Springs, Colorado, where the Cheyenne Mountain Zoo has announced the birth of a female Amur leopard cub. Amur? I don't know. The cub was born May 5th and is doing well behind the scenes.
4: Solid newscast.
2: We don't know how to...
4: I don't know.
2: There's only about 100 Amur leopards remaining in the wild. So I'm guessing that's the way you pronounce it.
4: Mm-hmm.
2: We got a cub, May 5th, doing well. Her mother, Anya, is with her. Zoo staff say she's becoming more confident and has started climbing and exploring outside the nest box. So that is a very good sign.
4: That's a very good story.
5: It's great. Mm-hmm. It's a great story.
4: Great.
2: Partly sunny, warmer, high of 87. Sports. Red Sox acquire three-time All-Star catcher Adley Rutschman from the Orioles in exchange for Carlos Narvaez. And they also receive catcher Jake Rogers. Not just Narvaez going to Baltimore, but four prospects as well. Sox also trade shortstop Marcelo Meyer to San Francisco for left-handed reliever Eric Miller. And the Sox deal right-hander Tyler Uberstein to the Braves for veteran outfielder Eli White. Sox host the White Sox tonight at Fenway. Kelly Brown, Morning Buzz News.
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8: Traffic. 93 southbound, your slow route 110 to 495, and then Commerce Way right on down into Boston. Route 3 still slow traffic, 495 to Treble Cove Road. Route 1 southbound through PBD on the brakes, 95 to the Jug Handle Lights, and through PBD on 128 northbound from 95 to Route 114. 495 southbound slow traffic from Route 28 all the way down to the Lowell Connector. Spalding Turnpike roadway reduced to one lane for road construction by exit 9. Everything else out there, 95 southbound, your normal traffic by Washington Street. That's the latest from the Morning Buzz Traffic Desk.
2: Partly sunny, comfortable, high, well, it's mid-80s, still, for some, comfortable. Not as humid as yesterday. That's what I'm trying to say. Best day of the week, they're saying. Clear skies tonight, low of 54, partly sunny, warmer tomorrow, highs near 9.
4: Let me just also clear this up here, the text and the stuff. I give to many things. I donate to many things that don't, it's not about my town or my state, okay? But when it comes to clubs and sports in high schools, then I tend to, yeah, take care of my hometown first. I don't think there's anything wrong with that, you know? But I mean, otherwise, come on. Don't even come at me with that stuff.
5: But I don't, you know what I mean? I don't believe for a second that if you're off campus up in Maine somewhere taking some pictures and you go into a convenience store to get a lemonade and you come out and there's a couple of Little League kids there, you're absolutely going to help them out.
4: Yeah.
5: You're not going to go, oh, you might be playing against my team.
4: Yeah, it's not. Yeah.
5: No.
4: So, but anyway. Okay.
5: We like all teams.
4: Like all teams, I like all kids. Yeah. I'm not taking it on the kids. Yeah, right. Raise as much money as you can. Yeah, that's all.
5: The Yankees suck, but we like all the other teams.
4: I do want to say that a week from tomorrow. It's the Autumn Buzz Cover. Yeah, it comes out. The beer release party will happen a week from tomorrow night, and it's going to be at Northwoods Brewing Company. Thank you very much to Heritage Corner Marketplace and Hardware Store, our sponsor. We got to can it today. We're going to do some canning, which is pretty cool. A lot of fun. And if you would like to join us next Wednesday night.
5: Tuesday night, I think you just said.
4: Is it? What is it?
8: Next Wednesday night.
4: Yeah, I said Wednesday. A week from tomorrow.
5: Gotcha. Sorry.
4: My bad. 6 to 8? What is it?
8: It starts at 6 and it wraps up when we're done.
4: Okay, so there you go. 6 o'clock next Wednesday. So I thought if you would like to go, email Laura, laura@morningbuzz.com, and you can be one of the first to try it. It's just basically, it's an easy hangout, try the beer. You will be able to purchase it if you want, but you can try it, have some. I'm sure the Northwoods folks will have snacks out. We love snacks.
5: Sure.
4: I've never met anybody that didn't like a good snack. But it's a fun night, and we'll all be there. So if you want to go, give her your name, address, phone number.
8: Birthday? Address, phone number, birthday.
4: Got to have all that stuff.
8: Yes.
4: Okay. So go ahead and you do that. While you do that, we'll do this. Okay. Little band. Just starting out. I think they could be something. They keep trying.

0: the buzz? Tell me what's happening.
1: What's the buzz? Tell me what's happening. What's the buzz? Tell me what's happening. What's the buzz? Tell me what's happening. What's the buzz?
2: Get. Do you have Apple TV, Jimmy?
3: You know, I go through phases where I have it for a while, then I get rid of it. Currently, I do not have it. I am not watching.
2: Shrinking.
3: Oh, I love Shrinking.
2: Okay, all right. I was going to say, that is, it's, wow, what a show.
3: The guy who created the McCarthys, my friend Brian, he's one of the top writers on that Shrinking show.
2: Man, what a show.
3: It's really, really well done. I haven't watched the latest season yet.
4: I think we're all going to start watching probably later this afternoon, The Rookie.
2: According to that, yeah, she's lovely. That's a good, you know what? The Rookie's a good show, man. ABC.
4: It's like a great show.
2: Nathan Fillion, he likes the lady that's on the Mark and Kelly
5: Jenna
2: show.
5: Jenna Dewan.
3: I think the standard police uniform, though, may take away from your enjoyment of that program.
5: Yeah.
3: I don't think she's...
4: I'm just not used to seeing boobs on that show.
2: Laura, you're caught up, right, with Shrinking? You watched it?
6: Yeah, it ended.
2: It's been a while.
6: Like March or April, maybe?
2: Yeah,
6: I haven't seen it since.
2: I'm coming in the last few episodes of the third season. It just gets better and better. All right. Time for What's the Buzz? Some stories we haven't covered yet. It's a busy show. Tuesday's a busy show. I want to say thanks to a Margarita's Mexican restaurant. Got that Juan's Combos going on. Full meal, just $10.99.
3: Maybe I'll do that.
2: Aztec Quesadilla, Tacos Americanos. Go to margs.com for details, okay? So if I... Well, you're all going to know these songs. In the street.
3: Oh, yeah.
2: No one to run to, baby.
3: No one to hide.

0: compete with.
1: That's Martha Reeves and the Vandellas, right? Laura spends. She knows.
2: This is my
1: This is your stuff.
3: This is your jam.
2: I definitely jam to a lot.
1: Really? They're great. They're awesome. And did you see in the women's professional baseball debut? They had Martha Reeves come out and sing the national anthem. The fact that I'm even talking about it and it's a news story means one of two things. Either it was fantabulous or it was troublesome. And I don't want to criticize, but I'm just simply saying that the internet response has been rough.
3: Sure.
1: Because, and she had to come out and say, not the performance I hoped for.
2: Mm. Oh.

0: Okay, little rough.
1: I mean, better than I could do, but, all due respect, but I'm not a singer.
0: I don't think it would have been as bad if they didn't have the background singers. Mm. I think if it was just her, it would have been rough, but not quite as...
2: Were those real Vandellas in the background?
0: I don't know. I don't know. But she's taking a bit of a hit online. And, you know, she's... Look, you go to see, you bring up somebody that's 80 something or whatever, and you're probably gonna deal with that.
1: This is also the problem with the internet, because if it were not for someone posting this online, the 14 people at the women baseball game would have seen it, and that would have been the end of the story.
3: It doesn't matter who you put up there. This past weekend was the WWE SummerSlam. Triple H and Stephanie McMahon's oldest daughter got up there, and she sang the national anthem and took a beating. So it doesn't matter who.
0: Well, it's a challenging song to sing, you know. Try to have grace when it comes to that. But, you know, somebody said something. I can't remember what news story we're talking about. And somebody on the Punch in the Face wanted to punch somebody that was recording something. That actually recorded somebody doing something.
4: Was
0: remember
4: the
0: last
4: argument?
0: Week?
4: Which the restaurant argument?
0: Yeah. That's what it was. The
3: nice
0: douchebag.
3: Nice
0: right,
3: one.
0: Right, right.
3: We're going to be lost Wednesday, Thursday, Friday.
0: It was about a guy who threw a fit in a restaurant. The owner came out, threw him out. Who's the douchebag? And somebody recorded it.
1: Sure.
0: And posted that. And then it went viral. And all of a sudden, the restaurant's taking a huge hit. And somebody said the douchebag should be the person that recorded it on video. Because that's the first thing everybody does. Oh, there's an altercation. I'm going to record this. It never occurs to me to pull up my phone and record something that isn't naturally beautiful.
1: Right.
0: Like an argument, someone acting like a jackass, I'm not pulling my phone out.
3: Why is it that some of us choose to grab our phone and others of us choose not to? Like if I'm somewhere and there's a fight going on, an argument, I'm not pulling out my phone.
1: Yeah, hip-hop worldwide.
0: World Star.
1: World Star.
0: I love World Star.
1: I love it.
3: World Star.
4: I miss World Star.
0: I was at a restaurant. There was a car accident at the four-way intersection, in a busy intersection in the town of Dover. And I went outside to make sure, because I think there was fire involved. You could see smoke coming out. Nobody was walking over to see if everybody was okay. Everybody was standing with their phone out.
1: Making content.
0: I'm like, for God's sake. Go check and make sure everybody's all right.
3: Once
0: it's crazy.
3: You're S28, you're always S28.
0: No, it's just once you're a human being, you should, you know, think about other
4: Give
0: people
4: nice
0: first.
4: Thing.
0: You know what I mean? It's crazy. But anyway, so no disrespect to Martha Reeves. You know what?
1: It's not a great move, though. Listen, we've been through this with our buddy David Lee Roth. It's not Roth's fault that he can't sing anymore.
0: Right.
1: It's the people that are going, dude, you can still sing.
0: Mm-hmm.
1: Like, come on.
0: Mm-hmm.
1: And someone sort of said to Martha, maybe you don't, you know.
3: Yeah. We lip sync this one.
0: Yeah.
1: Maybe we, you got a daughter? You got a granddaughter?
0: Yeah. I don't know. Lollapalooza? You see the videos? People passing around a plastic bag full of pee. You can't hold your bladder, stay home, or get a diaper. You see that? They're passing around this and people are peeing in it. Nice.
1: That awesome. Sounds like fun.
4: You gotta go.
0: Dude, Laura, I was watching a documentary about Burning Man on HBO. It's like a series.
4: It. Oh, I'm sure.
0: Holy, the really, really bad year where people were stranded out there. It's insane what they went through out there. Stranded in the middle of the desert. It was all mud. Nobody could leave. They told you, stay in your cars. They couldn't get out of the cars. It was raining so bad. You know, and you know, everybody was high.
1: Yep.
0: Or a lot of people were still high. They do that at Burning Man out in the middle of the desert. But what a crazy documentary that is. I think it's on HBO.
1: This is why we hold the Hampton Beach Comedy Festival right on the strip.
0: That's right.
1: Plenty of bathrooms.
0: Yeah.
4: Oh, it's a good thing to do.
3: Every once in a while, somebody will call in on the show and they'll make fun of one of you. And I always say that I want to move them to the top five in MySpace. MySpace returning.
1: I heard that.
0: Whoa. Welcome to my MySpace page. I see Tom sitting at his desk, looking over me in that white t-shirt, just smiling.
1: That, how you doing, look?
0: Yeah, I'm just doing my thing. Tom.
1: Yeah.
0: Like, you know Tom's a cool guy. He's no Zuckerberg.
1: Right.
0: He's just a cool guy chilling out, typing in on his little Commodore 64.
1: Yep.
0: I appreciate him.
1: Someone gave him a bag of money and he's coming back.
0: What is going to be different about this new MySpace?
4: Get more
3: Do
4: than
3: you have to write
4: seven
3: code?
4: Friends?
3: It's not really saying what's going to be new about it.
1: You're so right about that.
0: Triangle forward slash.
4: Yeah.
0: Oh, yeah.
4: No, I can't do that anymore.
0: Oh, my gosh. I don't even know.
4: How do I change my font to Comic Sans? I don't know.
0: What
4: I don't
0: is
4: the code.
0: Parentheses, right?
4: Yeah.
0: But what are the two triangles that point in different directions called?
4: The alligators.
0: Yeah, the alligators. What are they called?
5: The alligators.
4: I don't know what they call. I don't
5: right?
4: know.
5: Oh, I don't remember.
4: Yeah, you need those, the backslash, yep. and then all the...
0: Oh, yeah.
4: Oh, the code.
0: HTTPS, and yep. then you do the colon, then you do the forward slash twice. Yeah, that's
1: MySpace, all to put a picture of your cat up there.
0: Yeah.
3: MySpace launched many people's careers, but do you know whose career they launched? And she didn't even know about it. A friend downloaded one of her songs. She didn't know about it, and it blew up. Who is it?
4: Oh, who is that? I should know this.
3: You should know this.
4: It's not Katy Perry.
3: It is not Katy Perry.
4: Oh, my gosh, who is this?
1: The chick that's dating Kevin Costner there, the blonde. You're going to have to be more specific.
3: Jewel?
0: Jewel. Yeah, no. That, they're not dating. They're just friends.
3: Yeah.
4: Who is it? I should know that.
0: Ariana Grande?
3: No.
4: No, it's going to be younger. They're going to be older than that.
1: Martha Reeves and the Vandals.
0: Nice.
3: Yeah.
0: No.
4: Adele.
5: Adele?
0: Oh, Adele, really? Wow.
3: A friend uploaded her demo, and it blew up. She had no idea.
0: The only person I know got really, really famous out of MySpace was Dan Cook. I mean, he just blew the roof off the
4: place. Would you guys take my quizzes? Did you ever do that? You'd make your own quiz about yourself, and then your friends would have to go and take your quiz.
0: And are you going to ask me what house and Harry Potter am I going to go in? What?
4: No, like which Creed song hit your feels
0: now? Yeah. Yep. Probably. I would take your test.
4: Yeah.
0: You know, I know that by doing it, I'm giving all of my details to the Chinese government, apparently, from what I was told.
4: We're already doing that.
0: You don't want to do that. They got it all anyway. You know, it doesn't matter.
3: Let's go to my Pornhub.
1: They're live streaming this right now.
0: Mm-hmm.
4: My Pornhub.
0: Probably, yeah.
3: You got all my info at Pornhub.
0: The relaunch plans for the iconic, social media network. Nice. Hey, look, maybe you like to go to work out, okay? Maybe you're a dude.
5: I had a great workout this morning.
0: Good.
3: Me too.
0: You don't have what I'm about to talk about. I promise you that.
5: Okay.
0: You can be ambitious and want all kinds of things. You do not want this. Gym penis.
1: What?
0: Gym penis.
1: I got one of those.
3: Right now, there's a guy named Jim going, why don't I want gym penis?
0: Because it is the unwanted side effect of a hardcore workout. It involves temporary shrinkage and retraction. It's a real thing caused by the redirected blood flow, but it's short-lived, but it does exist. So if you notice that you do a hard workout and that happens, it's a gym penis.
4: That would be alarming.
0: I could see that would be a little
3: alarming. I'm going to try that tonight in the bedroom.
0: Yeah.
3: Get mad at me.
0: Good luck.
3: Gym penis.
1: I was working out.
5: You think she's going to believe that?
1: I was working out all day.
0: It's like that all the time, honey.
4: Nothing different.
3: Oh, really? It's the AC.
0: I always thought...
1: I like how much Laura liked that.
0: Yeah, she gets into the giggle.
1: She laughed at him so much.
0: You've heard of maxing?
3: Like you're crying. It wasn't that funny.
0: You've heard of maxing, like such and such maxing, protein maxing, taking the ultimate protein, blah, blah, blah. It's a trend on TikTok where people try to eat as much protein as possible, but strangely enough, it might be causing the price of this thing to go up, and I never would have guessed. I'm just going to tell you.
4: Miralax.
0: Baby formula. I can't understand why that would be the case. Whey protein is a key ingredient to most infant formulas. Now that gym bros online are going crazy over it, the price for whey has been going way up.
1: Nice.
4: Oh,
1: nice.
4: Sorry.
0: I just that was on the fly.
4: There. You had to take it.
0: Yeah, that was on the fly. I didn't realize that was a thing there. Yeah.
1: It's all supply and demand.
0: Yep.
1: You know.
0: Yep. What else is there? A Spider-Man New Day, $360 million. Kind of a revitalization of the box office lately with that and Odyssey, which makes me happy because I don't want movie theaters to go away. And there was
1: either.
0: A whole risk of that.
4: Cass actually agreed to go to the movies with me to see Spider-Man.
0: Yeah.
5: Nice.
0: They say it's pretty good.
4: Except, wait like a month.
0: Except for the ones that went to see that movie in Columbia. Apparently, they evacuated the screening because someone apparently couldn't stop ripping what they call, quote-unquote, nasty farts.
3: Spider farts.
0: You got to have some really, really bad ones
1: clear out
0: a movie theater.
1: Yeah.
0: Right there.
3: Maybe a row on a good day. I could do a row.
0: Maybe a couple would get you. A
3: couple rows?
0: A couple rows would get you. But that's about it.
1: Columbia the country?
0: Yeah.
1: All right.
0: Yeah. Jelly Roll taking a break from performing. Going to take 2 years to heal. He's had some stuff.
5: Heal from what?
0: The public divorce. He's had some stuff.
5: Oh, heal emotion. I didn't know if he had like surgery or something.
0: A couple of nights you said on stage the other night, I'm going to go to Colorado Springs, do my last show for a year or two, fixing to take some time off and heal. Thank you for the opportunity. Guy seems like a nice guy. And some of his, I know some of his songs. They seem pretty good.
5: Oh, no. You know? Really?
0: He was the one up in Guilford who looked at a woman and said, you, right there.
3: How much?
0: You're never going to pay.
3: Around the world.
0: Religious guy.
3: Around the world.
0: He's a religious guy.
3: Huh? I'm the jelly roll.
1: Around the world.
0: You ruined a perfectly nice story. You ruined it.
1: What happened,
3: Have
1: Greg?
3: Your way with the jelly roll.
1: He didn't invent that. Van Halen did. You, right there.
0: Kelly, he said, you are never going to pay for another one of my shows in your life. And we're going to take care of that. He goes, "You, I've seen you at 6 shows on this tour. I recognize you. You're in the front row. It happened in New Hampshire." Mm-hmm. She's like, and he's like, "You're never going to pay. We're going to make sure you don't." I thought that was a nice thing. Pretty cool.
4: It's nice.
0: Yeah, there you go.
4: He's never going to tour again.
1: Yeah, now she's out of luck for 2 years.
0: Out for 2 years.
1: Yeah.
0: We'll be right back.
6: This. We'll be right back. Don't follow us, okay? Is Greg in the Morning Buzz.
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0: I guess this morning I came in, I was castigated, categorized, and criticized for my choice of clothing today. James?
4: I don't think it was a criticism.
3: Yeah.
0: You guys are having some fun.
3: Jimmy, just be careful that one of us before the show is over is going to be tied to some train tracks.
4: That's right.
3: By this bad guy over
4: by
3: here.
4: By this evil, evil villain.
0: Yeah. I don't want to mess with me, Shane. Yeah.
1: The hat or the vest?
4: All of it.
1: The whole thing.
0: The vest is only because it's cooler in here than it normally is.
1: It's always cool
0: in here. So this is not but this will be, just, you know, I have a black shirt on and a black hat. It's a black scally. And apparently I'm the villain. I'm going to tie a woman to the railroad tracks.
1: Yep.
0: I might have a Pendleton mustache that also curls.
1: Yep. Yes. Yep.
0: I'll probably be on the cover of a cuff box.
3: Earlier,
0: cuff
3: he box. Threw an old school bomb that had a wick on the top to a Kelly.
4: And, Kelly's
3: like, some days you just can't get rid of a bomb.
0: Yep.
1: I blew up.
0: That's me.
1: Walking into the pub with a...
4: He's kicking open the saloon doors.
1: Not a ukulele. What's the banjo?
0: Yeah, I'm walking in there.
1: He's going to play some originals.
0: But the scally, I would have been like an immigrant in the Great West,
1: West. Sure.
0: You know, like an Irish guy coming in looking for trouble.
1: Yeah, or a bookie in Southie.
0: Something like that.
3: As I called them earlier, dinky blinders.
0: Also, I would take that. The dinky blinders.
4: You would take dinky blinders?
0: Yeah, probably.
14: What is the price?
0: I
1: opened for Dinky Blinders.
3: Melody Tent. Saw them in Salisbury.
1: They were good.
0: I got to get back to that series. Peaky Blinders was excellent, and I watched, like, I think the first season and a half, and I got to get back to that because it was very good. I love the guy that did that.
3: His Netflix queue has, like, 4,000 shows that have been started. None of them have been finished.
1: Yeah. I get like that, too, though. Some of them are one episodes that they turn into five. You know, those documentaries where you go, that could have been a half hour.
0: Yeah. It's so many choices. That's hard. And he's right. I mean, I definitely do that.
4: And then he says, I'll get back into that.
0: Yeah.
4: And then
0: I'm never going back to Stranger Things. I told him I was just to shut him up.
4: Same thing, Only Murders in the Building. He didn't get back into that.
0: I stopped like two episodes from the final one of the first season. So I never even, I just keep having murders in the building. I'd move. Yeah. I don't know.
1: Get a better place.
0: Yeah.
1: It's a bad neighborhood.
0: And it's not that I didn't like it.
1: Yeah.
0: I mean, it wasn't like Steve Martin and Martin Short.
4: It was a great show. I love them.
3: It was a problem.
4: Meryl Streep.
3: It was already kind of a problem. Like, he would do it. But now that Val's home and everything, and they're busier in the afternoons and everything, he's not watching really anything besides Alone.
1: Right.
3: Not watching it alone, but he's watching.
1: Watching Alone.
3: Yeah.
1: I get it, though. Like, you got to shrink the library down when you have less TV time. It's nice. You want to go outside.
0: Yeah.
1: Right? The winter, you'll get back to that.
0: Yeah. Scotty goes back to, and I don't know if you guys have noticed this, he seems to mention that Valerie has retired a lot.
1: Yeah.
0: Like, way more than I do.
3: I would say that you bring it up a lot.
0: No, you're just exaggerating the cover of the fact. You bring it up every 5 seconds. That's the truth of it.
3: Because it's changed you.
0: Okay.
3: Yeah. You're a different guy. Sometimes you're on edge.
0: Oh, because it's because of my wife and it's got nothing to do with you?
3: No.
0: Yeah, okay.
4: Obviously it doesn't. Okay.
3: You can't go home and relax like you used to. It's different. That's all.
4: It's always a project.
3: Yeah.
4: Got to deal with the bird feeder.
3: Yeah.
0: No, that's my project, and I don't bitch about the bird feeder. I just stocked it the other day, okay? I had to recharge the camera.
17: I come home, I turn on, I hit the garage door, open it up, and she's got a project going on in there. And, I just can't drive over it and
4: can't
17: go back in the house.
4: I can't
17: even pull in my own garage anymore.
1: Man, do I know this.
3: Yeah.
1: I understand this completely.
3: Yeah,
1: get it.
3: You know what you do as a friend?
0: Yeah.
3: You let the guy vent.
1: Sure.
3: It's going to be okay.
0: That's what you do.
3: Yeah. Sometimes he goes out there and lays on the couch.
0: Too, that's what friends do. They keep it to themselves.
3: And he lays on that couch out there and he's just like...
0: You know, he's not talking.
3: Used to have a couch at home.
0: Laura, not talking.
3: Because Kelly is kind of down at the other end of the station. And he's just kind of hanging out too.
18: Sometimes I wish there was somebody with a project.
1: That's the saddest thing that's been said on these airwaves in days.
4: He's already attacked the giant bush out front.
0: Thank you. Yeah. Thank you so much for taking the heat off of me, Kelly. Thank you. That is so nice of you that you took the heat off of me.
3: Kelly.
0: Thank you.
3: I never even thought of that.
0: Sometimes I wish there was someone in my house with a project. That hurt to hear.
18: It's only me.
0: Yeah. Just you. And I'm looking at it going, the house is quiet, it's all yours. You can roam around that thing naked if you want.
1: Yep.
0: Yeah.
3: Do you even have like a second dish at the house, or is it just like one?
18: No, I use a lot of the same dishes. I don't just use one.
3: Okay.
1: I found that I've been doing that since my wife's been away. I actually made mashed potatoes yesterday, and then I was going to make corn on the cob, and I was going to make another water for the corn. And I went, steam's coming right out of the potatoes.
0: Yeah.
1: You know what I mean?
0: Yeah.
1: Why don't I just
0: take the potatoes out, boom.
1: No, I just put the little thing on top of it and I made like a double boiler.
0: Oh, wow.
1: Like a still.
4: Steamed your corn.
0: Look at you. I made like a double boiler.
1: I
0: made it.
1: The point is, I made it so that I only have to do one dish.
0: That's smart.
1: Right. You got to work smarter.
0: That's smart.
1: Yeah.
0: I haven't changed. Okay? I haven't changed.
3: Okay.
0: Things in my life have changed, but I'm still the same person.
1: That's what people always say when they change.
3: A lot of times people say that.
0: What do you attribute your changes to? Because if anybody in this room is changing, it's you. You're a light speed person.
3: We need to change.
0: You are a light speed at changing.
3: I've noticed. My buddy used to be in a hurry to go take photos, go home and relax, go have some pool time, go have some.
0: You're pinning it all on my wife, and that's not fair.
3: Okay.
0: Mm. It's not fair.
3: Okay. I can only judge on what is told to me.
0: I'm telling you everything.
3: In and you're like, oh, dude, I just wanted to go home yesterday. I just wanted to fall asleep with my hand on the remote and my other hand in my pants and just sleep.
1: Yeah, I do remember that one.
3: Yeah. But instead, we were putting moss out.
0: Funny, I don't. I don't, but that's cool that you do. Okay, whatever.
4: Mulch.
3: Yeah.
0: We have mulch. Oh, he took care of the mulch. That was fine. We did the mulch. That was my urging, by the way, for the mulch. Okay? Yes, there are projects. Yes. And also, Valerie doesn't... She's like, I got this project. You don't have to do it. And that's the deal we have. Right?
1: Yeah, yeah, but then you... Yeah. But you can't look out the window. My wife says that, too. I'm going to go mow the lawn. I'll mow the lawn.
4: Hangs out.
1: Yeah.
0: Yeah, I actually do exactly what she says. If she says, it's my project, no, it's not. It's my project, I got it. She says, go do whatever you got to do. And I'll go. I'll sit on the deck if I want and have a lemonade and watch her do it. And the reason I do that is because that's what she wants. Yeah. She told me that's the rearrangement. You've got to tell the truth. Don't tell me that it doesn't bother you and then have it. And she doesn't.
1: I reject
0: that's
1: your.
0: That's not a problem.
1: I reject your entire premise that she tells you what she wants.
0: Well, you can reject that. You can reject that.
1: That's not how marriage works.
0: She does not. We don't do that. We don't play that game. We do not play that game.
1: It's not a game. It's just life.
0: If you tell me you are fine, I'm going to think, okay, everything's good. If you're not fine, you got to tell me so I know I can't do anything if you don't tell me. So we have that. That's what we do. You know,
17: I'm home from work and I hit the garage door and the door goes up and we're building a grill.
1: Oh, boy.
17: So I just wanted to go home and just.
1: Sit down, yeah.
17: Just wanted to look through my Alaska pictures.
1: Yep.
4: Had a show the night before.
1: Then you got to find an Allen wrench and put that grill together.
3: Yeah.
1: And it's not the right Allen wrench.
3: No.
1: And they don't put one in the box. Put one in the box, but it's made out of cheap metal and you strip it in like 8 seconds.
3: And you know he's doing it and he's angry, so he's stripping it.
1: Of course you are.
3: Yeah.
1: He's out there.
3: He's out there in his flip-flops.
1: Who designed this?
4: He's on his knees.
1: How am I supposed to put a bolt in the bottom of this stupid thing?
3: He calls it a toolbox, but it's just a box.
1: Yeah.
3: Of embarrassing tools.
1: Next thing you know, you got a wobbly grill.
3: Yeah.
0: You are welcome. Because you would have absolutely nothing to talk about if it wasn't for me. You owe me so much because you have nothing to talk about that isn't me.
3: I have other things to talk about. I'm talking about Kelly.
1: Kelly lived by himself.
3: Kelly's got a toolbox. He just doesn't know how to open it.
0: Okay, all right. We're coming right back after this. Stay with us.
14: This. We'll be right back. We might need you as an alibi. What? Nothing.
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1: Okay. Okay, excellent. I was just looking at something I got to figure out, apparently. I think I'm on some sort of spam chain or something like that.
2: You're not the only one.
1: Oh, okay, good, because I thought I did something. I'm like, I haven't done anything.
2: Nope.
1: Okay, all right, thank you.
3: I thought, I actually just picked up a phone call that I didn't recognize because I'm always so, like, now you guys have me thinking everything's spam.
1: Right. I just got a ton of emails.
3: Mine was an email. Right, mine was a phone call, but it wasn't spam. So it was actually a person that needed
1: it. It almost makes you crazy. Like, you know, you're getting signed up for stuff. You're getting all these things. It's like, I mean, you didn't even ask for. It's like,
4: the latest one I've been getting.
1: Kelly's smart.
4: Someone's trying to give me a loan. Someone keeps trying to, I'm on the loan thing.
3: Everybody wants to give me a loan.
4: Yeah, but it's, somehow they've hacked the system so that they get to my voicemail, but then it never rings.
1: Yeah. Right.
4: That's the worst, man.
3: It's
4: clearly spam.
1: Yeah, I got a bunch of things all at once. Apparently, either I'm on a list and somebody's complaining about the list. It's not me. I'm like, well, it's not my name.
2: I want to be removed from the list, but I can't be removed from the list.
1: So, and, I don't know.
4: Unsubscribe.
1: Yeah. You know what?
2: It's not letting you.
1: Probably better just to move to the woods.
4: Yeah.
1: And unplug everything. You know what I mean?
4: Yeah. I get it.
2: That's what the Unabomber thought.
1: I know. Yeah. I know. Then the next thing you know, I'm out there. I'm writing it like
4: manifesto.
1: I'm writing what I think is poetry, and it comes off as a manifesto.
4: Yeah.
1: You know,
4: fine line between poetry and hate speech.
1: And you know how that stuck with me. Anytime I see anybody with a hoodie and sunglasses, I think Kaczynski. I mean, I know the guy's name.
4: Right.
1: You know, Ted Kaczynski. Right?
4: Yeah.
1: Is it Ted? I think it's Ted.
2: Yeah.
1: Ted Kaczynski, the Unabomber. And that's I go right to that because that image sticks in my brain. I hear the word manifesto.
4: Yeah.
1: Boom.
4: Yeah.
1: That's that.
4: That was a Jeopardy answer the other night, too. Ted Kaczynski.
1: Really?
4: My wife goes, how'd you know that? I go, come on.
1: Serious.
3: We all know that.
1: Yeah. Wow. It's crazy. It's funny how those things stick with you. Mm-hmm. All right. Well, anyway, look, we got a big day today. We're very excited. It's Brewing Day. We're going to go over to Northwoods Brewing Company. A canning day. We're going to can it and make it available so it's ready to go coming up next week. You'll be able to get it in the actual Autumn Buzz beer release party is going to happen next Wednesday night, so we'll give you some more chances at that tomorrow. And always fun to go down there and
4: stick in
1: and,
4: the can.
1: Yeah.
4: There you go.
1: Exactly.
4: Nice work, Kelly.
1: Watch the whole process, which is fascinating and eerily soothing as well. Watching the beer just
2: that clanging noise.
1: Oh yeah,
2: it's awesome.
1: Yeah, machinery's awesome.
2: I love machinery.
1: God, it's unbelievable.
2: Yeah.
1: So anyway, that's
2: I love hairnets too. I have to wear a hairnet too.
4: I could see why they would do that.
2: Yeah.
4: Yeah.
2: Yeah.
1: Me too.
3: I have to bring shoes because I go usually.
4: I always
3: you
4: have
3: flip-flops.
4: Closed up.
3: Yeah, mm-hmm. So I have to wear shoes.
4: So someone drops a keg on your toe.
1: We're going to do the Buzz 24/7. We'll jump on Facebook for a couple minutes. We do the Buzz 24/7. That will all be there for you at noontime today. Anything else going on today, Kelly, for you?
4: Today is power walk day. That's it.
1: Mm-hmm. Scotty?
2: Band practice later.
1: Jimmy?
4: I'm going to go get something to eat.
1: Okay. Yeah. Laura?
3: My sister-in-law's birthday. Happy birthday, Aaron.
1: Happy
3: We're
1: going to
3: have
1: Aaron.
3: A birthday dinner
1: nicely
3: before
1: done.
3: We have a big party. I'm throwing a party on Saturday.
1: Okay. And Kay, what you got going on?
5: We got a pack. I got a meeting. We're getting our S together. And
1: so we're not going to see you for the rest of the week.
5: Correct.
1: She is going out to...
3: Are you
1: going to
3: do callbacks from like live on location?
5: It depends what time everything is.
1: There's not going to be anything going while we're on.
4: Leave her alone.
1: Right. I already checked.
3: I already checked. Yeah. There's not really anything.
4: Where are you going?
5: Canton.
4: Canton, Ohio.
5: Yes.
4: Oh, that's right. You're going to the
5: induction.
4: Yes. Very cool.
1: She was invited.
4: I know.
1: She's not going out there to sit in the on the lawn or up in the tree.
4: Right.
3: We hope not.
1: She's got an official ticket invited by Adam Vinatieri.
4: That's really
1: himself,
4: cool.
1: Because they're almost lifelong friends for you.
4: Yep.
1: You met him when he was a little kid, when you were a little kid.
5: I was seven.
1: So that's pretty cool.
5: Yeah.
1: But if anything does happen, definitely call.
5: Yes, I'll send you anything good, even if it's off the air.
1: Mm-hmm. I'm really excited for him and you guys, because I know you guys and your family and Adam have been close for a very long time.
5: He's the best.
1: So, all right. So,
4: and if you see Coach Vrabel, see if he's got a date. See what's going on.
1: Okay,
4: there.
1: I knew it was coming.
4: This puppy's pathetic.
1: Oh my God.
6: I think it's over, baby. I think Mom will be done singing. The fat lady has left the building.
1: Yep. Well, have a day. We'll see you in a little bit on Facebook Live. Buzz 24/7 coming up. And we're going to go can some beer. We'll be back tomorrow. We got Who's the Douchebag? Our buddy Tom will drop in. Going to hang out for a little bit tomorrow. All of that. And if you got a douchebaggy situation you're in the middle of, feel free to email us about it, greg@morningbuzz.com. And you might be on the hot seat tomorrow. All right. Thank you, everybody. We'll see you tomorrow. Let's go can some beer.
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1: Laura has more rules than a Catholic school. Yeah, she got rules. She got rules.
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1: Yeah.
3: One day we'll take a nap together. I'll just come over and I'll teach you the art of napping.
1: Oh, she's going to teach so much more.
2: I hope if you guys don't mind, I might just watch you.
1: I'll be in the closet. That's creepy. You can close the closet and I'll look through the little slats in the door. If you guys are, let me know when
3: that's
1: happening.
3: Just got to learn.
1: Yeah, I'll watch. I'll learn.
4: Dirty adventure.
1: Absolutely.
4: Let's go explore it.
1: I'll even be in the closet with Scotty. I don't even care about Scotty. I won't touch Scotty. I'm just saying we got to watch.
2: This is going someplace.
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1: It's getting tickets to the big event nobody can get tickets to.
2: Yeah, wow.
1: That'd be great.
2: Standing room only. Standing on my pants.
0: Yeah. Greg in the Morning Buzz. It's an everyday thing. 5:30 to 10 on Rock 101.

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Sublime is back with the son of the original lead singer. His name is Jacob Knoll, and those guys are having a lot of fun. In fact, a diamond album is what Sublime's got. Their self-titled album was just certified diamond. These guys are out on the road. They're even doing a big cruise out of Florida soon. Sublime Reef Madness. Here's Santa Ria. It's Rock 101.

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0: 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Dana here. 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
1: Oh, my goodness. 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Wow.

0: Scotty's dad is a wingnut.
1: I remember going in the 70s and 80s.
0: I went to the little Rochester airport, and they had a little mini air show going on there. And who do I walk up alongside? There's Pat McMullen. Had his Eatin' Ain't Cheatin' hat on.
1: Okay, he doesn't have that.
0: He had his binoculars, and they were the big ones. They weren't the new ones.
1: That's the only time he uses them, that he's actually looking at what he says he is. Because other times at the beach, he says to my mom, he's like, I'm watching a ship. She's like, the water's that way.
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1: Ice Cube's Big 3 season is heating up. 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

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A falling cannon came so close to hitting Brian Johnson of AC/DC during their Las Vegas finale. 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

0: Classic Lunch, Classic Jimmy. It's Rock 101 New Hampshire's Rock Station. I'm Dana McKenzie. And at a screening last weekend of Spider-Man Brand New Day in Columbia, the entire theater, including a dude in a Spidey costume, had to get the heck out. Because somebody in the audience had an extreme flatulence attack. Don't know yet if it was real or Memorex. The screening didn't officially get canceled, but everybody had to leave before the end credits because it was so bad. Spider-Man won the weekend, by the way. Regardless of the fact that somebody leaked the movie on Twitter X.
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The Granite State has come together, and we're proud of our heroes, making it through to better days. 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
1: 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I'm gonna throw a second clue in. 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

0: Weezer rocks our iHeartRadio Music Fest in September. We're going to have Snoop Dogg, Benson Boone's going to be there, Kenny Chesney, Lainey Wilson. 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It's going to be a great show in September in Vegas.
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Dana here. Lollapalooza just went down last weekend, but we've all heard the stories about Dick's ball dropping New Year's Eve and how crowded it is in the NYC, people wearing diapers because you can't get to a bathroom. Well, videos are going viral now of people passing around a cardboard box with a plastic bag inside that everyone's peeing in. It's not clear how many people used it or where it was headed. I would also ask why so many people are comfortable passing it over their heads, like crowd surfing with a box of pee. For anyone who's ever been on the fence about attending a music fest, not a great selling point. One person commented, in my day, we used to, you know, fight the crowd to get to the bathroom. Another said, if you can't hold your bladder, stay home or get a diaper. Check out the video. It's keyword Dana at rock101fm.com. Ew.

guys ready for candy corns yet? I was out about to do a little shopping yesterday. Some stores already have the Halloween candy out rocking and rolling. Now I'm starting to think about what I'm going to be for Halloween this year. It's Van Halen, Panama, Dana on Rock 101.

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Waking you up every morning with Greg in the Morning Buzz. 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

0: 311 down. It's Dana, Rock 101. Are you ready for some football? Pats are back at work this week on the practice field at Gillette. A.J. Brown continues to show his willingness to compete. Pats star wide receiver told the NFL Network he dislocated his thumb during Monday's practice, but didn't miss any time. The dislocation occurred during a one-on-one period when Brown was matched up against cornerback Christian Gonzalez. Brown said he plans to receive stem and ice treatment after practice. He's tough stuff. Pearl Jam and Van Halen up next, taking your request now on our free iHeart app.
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Pearl Jam, Better Man, Rock 101, final week to win a little gas cash. Then we'll pivot on Monday to giving you a chance to win. Trip for two to our iHeartFest next month in Vegas. And $1,000 to spend while you're there. That kicks off just after 9 a.m. this coming Monday on Rock 101.

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White Stripes for you from Rock 101, New Hampshire's rock station. Ralph Totoro in for Big Rig this afternoon. Well, this is just in time for the new school year. It's the return of iHeartRadio's Thank a Teacher program powered by Donors Choose. 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They go above and beyond. And if you know a teacher like that, fits that description, we want to know about them. They can become one of our $5,000 winners, and they can put that money towards classroom supplies and resources that were either cut out of the school budget or never there in the first place.

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1: On August 4th, 1962, Marilyn Monroe died. 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

final Soundgarden album is finally going to be coming out. They're working on it right now. Should be here by the end of the year. It's Ralph in for Rig. 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

0: so paranoid that she's raising serial killers. 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

0: New Hampshire's rock station, Rock 101, Black Crowes, She Talks to Angels. I made the mistake of playing that on the guitar for a buddy of mine. He loved it so much. He said, you know what? I'm having a party at the end of the month, the end of summer party, and we've got a lot of live music, and I have a lot of special guests. I want you to come, and we'll do a duet. You know, you play it on the guitar, I'll sing it. So now I'm practicing it every day, and I'm getting really, really nervous because that intro is a little tricky. I can do it on a good day, but it's like, you know, maybe 4 out of 10 times I get it completely right. So I'm working on getting that percentage a little bit higher. It's Ralph in for Rig. More tunes on the way here at Rock 101.
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1: You share something with him. You share something with him going, hey, you know, it was, he saw the picture of the we had the
2: matching PJ Christmas.
1: All right, whatever. We had the matching PJ Christmas. So what? 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
2: No. I find that it's very funny. 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
3: Yeah, that's what we do. 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
1: Boom! 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
2: Thank
1: guest.
2: You very much for calling the No Balls Hotline.
0: Okay. Greg in the Morning Buzz. 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

0: That is Stone Temple Pilots on Rock 101, New Hampshire's rock station. It's Ralph Totora in for Big Rig. 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

0: three tunes from Pink Floyd on the 5 o'clock block party here at Rock 101, New Hampshire's rock station. Five things you need to know. That happens tomorrow morning with Greg and the Morning Buzz. 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
1: 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Then Coach Gary Payton and the Boston Ball Hogs battle Nasir Khor and the Detroit Imps in a must-win game for Boston. 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

0: Hey, bam. When I made that, when I worked at the DQ for about a month and a half, where I got fired for slapping the boss's son, nobody, I was the peanut butter parfait king. 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Too heavy. 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
1: I think they were just talking to you.
0: Could be.
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0: Red Hot Chili Peppers on Rock 101, New Hampshire's rock stations. Ralph and for Riggs. So you know all about our iHeartRadio Music Festival presented by Capital One in Vegas, right? September 18th and 19th. Well, everybody's going to be listening on iHeartRadio, but you could be there live and in living color. Starting Monday, we're going to have three chances every weekday for you to win your trip for two plus $1,000 spending money. It is something everyone should experience at least once in their life. It's a great music festival. You'll go both nights. We got you covered for everything. Airport transportation to and from the hotel. Hotel accommodations, obviously. Tickets for the show. Kicks off Monday morning, 9 a.m. right here at Rock 101. This
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1: On August 4th, 1962, Marilyn Monroe died. 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

0: The Fighters of Foo, better known as Foo Fighters. 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

0: Rock 101, I'm Clint. Thank you for blasting us. I'm here till midnight on this Tech Tuesday. Got a couple of cool tech items to share with you throughout the show. And a scam you want to avoid that I will share with you later this hour. Lots of rock on the way as well. We appreciate your ears more than you could possibly imagine. STP in minutes.
1: 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Then Coach Gary Payton and the Boston Ball Hogs battle Nasir Khor and the Detroit Amps in a must-win game for Boston. 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

0: So I own two trademarks for logos as well as the verbiage behind those logos, right? And I've renewed them. But some scams to avoid on this Tech Tuesday. If you have anything like that, there are these companies who can be legitimate, but I call them scams for a reason. You take care of your trademark, but they, these outside companies, text you to say, hey, if you really want to protect this, someone else is interested, give us a call or text us right here or click on the link. And then they try to talk you into paying a lot of extra money for something that you can just do directly working with the USPTO for those trademarks. So just watch out for stuff like that. These outside companies, it's just like a marketing company that'll say, hey, you're not showing up on Google. And you're like, well, wait a minute. Yeah, I am. I see what's up. They just want to upsell you. That stuff bothers me. Anyway, it's Tech Tuesday. Avoid those scams. Soundgarden on the way. Rock 101.
1: 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Then Coach Gary Payton and the Boston Ball Hogs battle Nasir Core and the Detroit Amps in a must-win game for Boston. 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
1: 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Five things you need to know, final vinyl, and more. 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